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0: 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Your cousin, Marvin Barry. 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
6: 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I'm Tracy Rivas. 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
1: Hey, why are you walking like that? 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

woke up in a fever, surrounded by lightning. 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The past felt like the present.

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And many times I fought to protect her, but this time she was going too far. Now some folks, they call me a coward, 'cause I left her at the driving that night. But I'd rather have names thrown at me than to fight for a thing that ain't right. I used to sleep at the foot of Old Glory.

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0: 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Open the door.
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1: Stone Gold and Fa San. I'm Tracy Rivas. I am Yuchi in Muscogee Creek and of the Wolf Clan from the Polecat Ceremonial Ground. 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

0: each other. 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Cause it funky like that. 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

0: 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Well.
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called him Conejo because he was fast on his feet. And he was quick with his fists if he had trouble in the streets. But when his old man would hit the bottle, he'd kick Conejo's ass. And with a wounded heart, Conejo swore he'd outrun his past. Run, Conejo, run. He boxed lightweight at the Olympic, down in dirty old L.A. And he earned his golden gloves by putting 16 fighters away. But the 17th one nailed him and blinded his left eye. So

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So light up a cigarette and let's go for another ride.

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Chuck, it's Marvin.

I discovered Buck Owens and Bob Dylan on the same night on an old wooden tube-driven radio belonging to my Uncle George Malloy. I thought Buck and Bob were some new form of hillbilly beat folk music. And then someone turned me on to the writings of Charles Bukowski and his column, Notes of a Dirty Old Man, in Open City newspaper. And later on, I'd actually meet Bukowski on Hollywood and Vine out on the street, and we'd start to correspond. Of course, at the Ash Grove, there was Ramblin' Jack Elliott, Nian Sylvia, Lightnin' Hopkins, Mance Lipscomb. Later on, I'd see Graham Parsons melting country and rock, the old Charlie Chaplin studios on La Brea. But Dave Van Ronk out east, the growling minstrel whose voice would roar above the drunken din of the White Horse Tavern, where Dylan Thomas drank himself to death. Man, a night in Dave Van Ronk's apartment.

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1: While I was in the wilderness, I wrote a song for Encarnacion in my mind. Shall I sing it for you?
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0: Yeah, man.
1: Where you been so long, man?
0: Oh, man, I've been out there at 1919 West Taylor.
1: What you been doing out there, man?
0: Oh, man, I was out there messing around with Rand and Dr. Newhouse, man. I had to get rid of them two bugs and that roach I had.
1: How you do that?
0: Oh, man, I hit it something like this, Jack.

0: ready for me.
1: You getting down, brother?
0: I had to get down or get out of here or something.
1: That's what you call soul music.
0: That's right, baby. And that bug is soul, too.
1: But let me see you get a little funky with it, now.
0: Okay, baby. This is where I got rid of that bug.

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1: I'm him too.
0: You guys don't know what kind of bug that was.
1: What do you mean, what kind of bug? That soul bug, that bro.
0: Yeah, he'll take your soul too.

0: Yeah, but I got to cut it loose, baby.
1: Man, that's the soul.
0: Yeah, you almost got my soul too, Jack.

0: Do you know what kind of book that was, man?
1: What kind of book was it?
0: That's that thing they call a TV book.
1: Boy,
0: he was a monster.
1: Another kind of book. You should not be in it in
0: all. Right, baby. I think we got rid of them. Kill that bug.
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Hi, this is Bobby Rush. Soul is the sound. Make a joy to the town. WNEX really lays it down. Love that station. I love them porcupine meat too.

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2: Again. Welcome to Creekside Mornings for a beautiful, wonderful, fantastic Monday. Yeah, we're at a Monday. October 5th, 2026, the year of our Lord. And yeah, you know, it was a weekend. You know, not going to say it was the worst. Not going to say it was the greatest. Depending on what you did, though. I mean, it could be for you. I don't want to define what your weekend was for you. But I mean, you know, we got some things that we needed. Some things got done and some things got accomplished. So I guess you could say then probably was a good weekend. But if you did have a great one.

Happy for you. Charles Davis over here. Good morning to you. Hopefully you're doing well this morning. Hopefully the coffee is percolating. Hopefully your devices are charged. I hope you got a full gas tank. Today I hope that the test that you took on Friday, you got a B+. But see, and I know what you're going, Charles, why wouldn't you give him an A? Well, and I'm looking at the person that knows as well, didn't really study that too tough part, but you got a good brain, so you ended up with a B+. Okay? We know we can do better. There's room for growth. Okay? But I'm not just going to give stuff that I know wasn't there. And they know who I'm talking to. So, yeah. Anyway, hopefully all the things have. Hopefully you crush, as I always like to say, hopefully your crush looks at you today and goes, hey, like that sweater. And then you go, all shucks. Well, maybe you don't do all shucks. Maybe you say something very cool because anything's cooler than all shucks. And maybe that's the reason why your Uncle Charles is single now. Anyway, we got a Monday for you. We got things to do. We'll give you your weather here in a second. It is a bit rainy out there, but as they would say, especially the farmers would say, we need this rain. We absolutely need this rain. So we'll talk about that and we'll get you ready for your day because that's not going to stop anything. And since we're dealing in more dreary environments right now, let's head out West Coast because it's got to be sunny out there, right? Well, I mean, not at 4 o'clock in the morning, California time, but California does tend to be a little sunnier, especially when you're California sober, as they say.

0: Yeah.
1: How did it sound in there?
0: It sounded great, Stevie. It sounded phenomenal. Stop smacking that gum so hard. Oh, yeah, we'll put drums on it, Stevie. 100.9 The Creek, the sound in Southern Central Georgia. Brand new music. I love to be able to say that. Never thought I'd be able to say that in my lifetime. Brand new music from Stevie Wonder. It's easier. Here on The Creek, it is easier to say love bye-bye than to go around with a heart that wants to cry. Come on, now. What? Bars! Anyway. Let's talk about your weather, because I want to make us happy, because even my phone says it's a bit of a drizzle. For shizzle. My pizzle. Anyway, it's currently 70 degrees outside in beautiful downtown Macon. We're going to have a high of 72 today. Yeah, it's going to rain today. Let's not even deal, especially in the beginning parts of your day. As we get, you know, past noon and things like that, looks like that rain goes away. Before your morning, it's going to be a rainy morning. Doesn't look to be anything super crazy as far as a weather thing that is happening. Just looks like some rain is coming through. But as I always say, you pay attention to your local weather sources, whoever you trust for your weather news. Check on that stuff. Always, you can check with the Macon Bibb Emergency Agency to see if they're saying anything, because you know the EMA is going to let us know. And then, as always, when dealing with weather and bad weather, it is always good to have the NBC alert. Just get it. You get a phone call from me letting you know this might be some crazy stuff going on. Ain't nothing today. Have you received a phone call from me this morning? No, you haven't. So guess what? It must not be none too much popping off at this moment, because things can change. You know how Mother Nature's attitude can be. Pay attention to your weather today. Take an umbrella, but just pay attention. You know, keep your mind good on that. As far as the rest of the week looks like, today's going to be a day that we have some rain. Looks like the next couple days after that will be pretty much clear and sunny. Highs of 79 and 83 over those next 3 days. Friday looks to be great. Sunny with a high of 70. Looks like we've got more rain coming back into the forecast for the weekend. But hey, like I said, we need this rain. We got to have a little bit of it, because it had gotten too hot around here. And we needed some rain. So we'll take that. We'll take that right now. Charles Davis with you. Hopefully you're having a decent morning to your morning. As we said, when we come back, we'll talk about a multitude of things. We'll talk about the weekend and why I might have opened up the show the way I did. Because I don't like rain a lot. I mean, I know we got to have it, but I don't like it, especially when it messes up things that you're trying to do. But then something did good come out of it. I mean, at least for me. And we'll discuss that when we come back, and a multitude of other things. But right now, how about some Taj Mahal? She caught the Katie and left me a mule to ride.

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That was Bo Diddley from the album Bo Diddley with, you guessed it, Bo Diddley. I mean, very simple. But when you play blues like that, I mean, come on. What do you expect? You ain't got to do too much. Charles Davis here with you. Good morning. Let's talk about the weekend. Hopefully you had a great one. You know what? It was kind of crazy this weekend with some of the things I had going on that I did not, especially on Saturday, I did not take the time to catch up on a lot of things. Well, not a lot. I mean, I had things I wanted to do, but I wanted to see what my boys did this weekend because I needed to know. Just like I thought they would. Okay, so looks like some people had a really good weekend. Like a really good one. Looks like our Mercer Bears did just that over the weekend, putting a little bit of a what looked like a bit of a hurting on old VMI there. Looks like what happened with that score. So I will definitely take that. So looks like Mercer had a great weekend. We'll take that. It'll be good to have them back home. We'll have Rick on tomorrow to talk about that 54-3 win over VMI this past weekend, getting them another win in the Southern Conference so that they can continue to push on to be the Southern Conference champions for 3 years in a row. Very good, impressive win by them to do that. So we love to see that. So, yeah. So we did that. We got ourselves a Mercer win. Good there. I saw some other wins across the board. My brother's team, Tennessee, won, so I'll give him credit for that. Georgia won, so I'll give him credit for that. Wasn't it good to see Florida lose? I'm sorry, Florida fans. But y'all was scaring me a little bit. Falcons play tonight. Whatever. But the weekend itself, it had a bit of the rainy weather. It wasn't the sunniest out of all of them. And we ran into a bit of that on Friday when I left you on Friday. I was headed down with the Making Music Review. We were headed down to Albany, Georgia. Nice place, like that place. One of my good friends in the world, Dr. Regina Bradley, professor, tenured professor at Kennesaw State University. Love us some Regina. She's from Albany, Albany, depending on how you look at it. Proud alumni of Albany State University down there. And I'd driven through Albany to get two places before, but never really spent any time in the city. And gorgeous drive up on Friday. It was really cool. Hopped on the road, did that, listened to some music. Got to Albany. There is a gorgeous, and I'm talking absolutely gorgeous, statue right when you get past Albany State of Ray Charles. In this park that they're doing a lot of remodeling and doing a lot of construction in this space, right in and around it, because they got some of the roads closed off. But there's just this gorgeous statue of Ray Charles in Albany, sitting there playing the piano. It is stunning. Like that's the way that we look at the Otis statue in front of the Otis Redding Center for the Arts. The way I can look at that and just go, that's him. That's him. It's the same with that Ray Charles one. It's absolutely gorgeous. And we were going down there for this event called Friday on the Flint because the Flint River is right there and it got a little amphitheater sitting right there and all that. Well, you know, I gets there thinking, okay, we got a little time. Full sound check and get everything. And I'm sitting there and all of a sudden it starts to sprinkle. And I'm like, don't you do it. Don't you do it. And then it starts raining a little harder. And a little harder and a little harder. And decides to open up the skies for about 30 or 45 minutes to where everything is outside. So everything is getting soaked. And I'm like, come on. Well, it's early enough. So maybe if it stops now, we can still get everything set up. Maybe some of this water will dissipate. Nope. On and off and on and off for the next 3 hours. It just would ease up, wouldn't do nothing, but it wouldn't give time for anything to drain off. So then it would start raining again. So we're all sitting there, and this is one of the only things I hate about performing. It's this point. When you're outside at an event and when Mother Nature really doesn't give you a choice, because she really didn't,
And they tried their best. I'll give it to the Friday on the Flint people. I'll give it to them. They tried their best to figure out if this thing was going to allow it to happen. And then just got to 0 hour where it was like, it just ain't going to do it. And they had to make the call. And so we didn't get to play in Albany, which upsets me a bit. And I don't like not performing on a day when I know I'm going to perform because I get amped for that. I don't get amped for a lot of things in this world. But jumping on stage and performing in front of people, oh yeah, let's go. Let's do that. Let's do that. So I didn't get to do that. So was I a little sad as I backed my car out of the amphitheater down there, the Veterans Park Amphitheater in Albany? Was I a little sad? And yes. Yes, I was. Okay. Did I listen to Adele to begin my ride back to Macon? Yes, I did. Because I was sad. Okay. I did get to perform. But I guess through that sadness, I decided to cure that, right? So as I'm getting ready to get up out of there, and you all who drive these areas, and especially the southern parts of the states, getting close to that Georgia-Florida line, understand this. I ran across a place that I'd heard about in my dreams and through folklore and myth

just said it was like the greatest place in the world and had just some of the most phenomenal things in the world. And I was like, there's one like right there. You're not going to get this getting back close to Mecca. You're already sad. Let's cure that sadness with treats from Striplings. Have y'all ever been to a Striplings before? Have you? My gosh, isn't it just a beautiful place? Like, I'd heard about it. Like, I'd heard rumblings. I've had, like, little tastes and little treats from people who had been there mythically and said, ooh, try some of this jerky. And I would go, oh, my God, this is great jerky. Where'd you get this from? It's a place called Striplings. Where's it at? You can't get it from around here? Well, then why'd you give it to me in the first place? So on my way, I'm like, you know what? I'm close. I'm here. I have nothing else to do. I just got to drive home now. So, yeah, let's stop by Striplings. Let's see what's all the hype about. Then the attack of the Big Back happened. I was very Big Backed in that store. I went from, am I going to be completely honest right now? Y'all are my family, so I'll be honest. I went from a, ooh, piece of candy, like in Family Guy, because they got like them old school, old fashioned, like candy sticks. And they had like a bunch of strawberry ones and root beer. So I got a bunch of those. So that started it. And I was like, okay, cool. We'll be all right. And then I walked by, like, they had, like, these cakes. And I went, ooh, what are these? All of these different flavors. There's key lime. There's a pound cake. Ooh, there's a German chocolate. Who does German chocolate? Ooh, that German chocolate cake looks like the one I make. I wonder, is it as good as mine? So, yeah, I bought half a German chocolate cake out of there. And then, they had these little cotton candies sitting there, and they had different flavors. And like, what? Where are you gonna find different flavors of cotton candy? Okay. And so I bought like two different types of cotton candy. And the man up front saw me. You realize this is like, you know, 7:30 at night. The guy up front sees me, and he sees me with like like two arms full of stuff in my hand, and I'm just looking around. And he goes, "Hey, you wanna just sit some of the stuff up here?" And I went, "Thank you, kind sir, for offering your place to do this." And I was like, "Yeah, I'm done. I'm not doing anything else." And a lovely young lady was there as well, as she saw me. She was like, oh, I put myself on a $10 limit when I'm in here. And I was like, ma'am, you're smart, but I wish you'd have told me that before I walked in here. Because I spent more than $10. Because, you know, I couldn't leave without two types of beef jerky, which I did. And the guy goes, is there anything? I mean, you want to look around some more? I was like, nah, fam, I'm good. I appreciate it, though. I think I've done enough damage here with what I've got in front of me right now to put somebody straight into a sugar coma right now. I don't think I need anything else. And he chuckled, and he's like, you know, I'm just making sure. And I was like, no, I appreciate the hustle, my guy. He's like, because, you know, I ain't getting nothing off this. I was like, I know you're not. And that's the reason why I appreciate the hustle. You're just looking out because you see I'm having a big back attack. And in the midst of a big back attack, enablers are welcome. But I had self-control. Well, a modicum of it. And so, yeah, I gathered up my hoard like I was, you know, Bilbo Baggins in Lord of the Rings. And made the ride back to make it. Striplings is everything. And just moral of the story, it's everything. I wish we had one close, but then I don't wish we had one close. Because I don't think I need anything else until Thanksgiving. Being completely honest with you, everything was entirely too good. So if you're down in the Albany area or you're down close to any of those areas, go to Striplings. Put yourself on a $10 limit like the young lady told me to do. I didn't listen, and I should have. Play some music, come back. How about some Mumford & Sons featuring Chris Stapleton? This is Here on the Greek.

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100.9 The Creek, the sound and soul of Central Georgia. That was a little bit of Riley Downing with Landfill Poetry. It's probably where a lot of my poetry ended up, in the landfill. Or in the landfill of my mind, because I've written some things, maybe once or twice in my life, that have been really good. It's been a while. I try to write, but it just doesn't come out the way I want it to. Anyway, something that came out the way it absolutely was supposed to is happening over at Theater Making starting this weekend. Remember, last week I told you there are a lot of shows in and around town that can get you into the spooky season. Some funny, some more classic drama theater, and then others, a little bit of the new age. And we can speak on that here in a second. So we'll talk about the spooky season real quick. Yes, opening up this weekend over at Theater Making is Dracula, a comedy of horrors. Yes. A comedy now. This one is not for the kiddos. Leave the kiddos at home for this one, okay? This is for the adults. But yes, it's happening over at Theater Making, opening up this weekend. Get your tickets for that show at theatermaking.com. When you can make Dracula funny, I'm here for that. And I know the guy who's playing Dracula, and he's kind of funny. So there's that. Shout out to my homie Blake. But yeah, speaking of spooky season, like I said, coming up, next would be the performance of, in a couple of weeks, out in Perry at Perry Players with Into the Woods, I believe starting on the 16th, over in Perry. And then after that, opening up on October 23rd, Evil Dead the Musical with a Splash Zone at Macon Little Theater, MaconLittleTheater.org, for those tickets. Speaking of that, speaking of the spooky season, other things that I did this weekend, I watched some horror movies. Mostly new. I didn't go back into any old school because, like, I can't watch Friday the 13th, like the old ones from the 80s. And I can't watch Nightmare on Elm Street from the 80s because they make me laugh. And they've done that for years. Like when I was a teenager, those movies would make me laugh. They didn't scare me. Like, I don't know what that says about me, the trauma that I've had in my life. But they didn't. They did. So I always thought Freddy Krueger was just funny. Like Jason was like, oh, okay, y'all are stupid for going to do that. It was never anything that was really scary. And, like, the stuff that gets me is, like, you know, The Grudge and stuff like that. Like, that's the kind of stuff that unnerves me if I'm watching it. Like, it's that kind of genre of stuff. So I decided to watch some newer horror movies over the weekend, and I'll give you a quick synopsis and my Roger Ebert, Siskel and Ebert review of them. It's newer. I think it came out in 2022. Hellraiser is out on Hulu. That's where I watched that one. Really good. Can't even lie. For a Clive Barker adaptation from the original, you know, there were certain things that they wanted to make sure that they hit upon and pay homage to the original, especially when it came to Pinhead, the most iconic part of those movies. Visually, they did Pinhead really well. The whole thing is great, but visually, they nailed Pinhead. Okay, there's that. What was another one that I watched? I watched one called Don't Turn Out the Light. Nah, it wasn't any good. We'll just keep that one flowing as it is. The one that really surprised me, and I've tried to watch some of the other ones. I tried to watch the iteration of one of the earlier ones, and I just never really got all the way through it. This one I did. There's a new Evil Dead called Evil Dead Burn. Yes. Yeah. Yeah. It's. Yeah. It's. Yeah. As I now start to think about the movie again. Yeah, definitely not for the kids.

It's the best way I can say it. I watch true crime docs and stuff, and this one made me squeamish. It made me uncomfortable. What? Like, I'm sitting here wringing my hands thinking about some of this stuff now. I'm sitting here wringing my hands not thinking about, like, some of the stuff is like, ow, ow, ow, ow, ow, ow, ow. You know, kind of, you know, those type of feelings. But still, really, really, really good. So yeah, if you're looking, I would say out of the ones that I watched this weekend, if you're looking for something, if you're not going to see Dracula, A Comedy of Horrors, over at Theater Macon, opening up Friday, get your tickets, theatermacon.com. But even if you do go see that, watch that one. It's, like I said, I wouldn't suggest trying to eat food during the moments. But as far as the movie is concerned, yeah. Like, it's good. It's good, good. And it's probably one of the best horror movies I've probably seen in a long time. Plus, then I found out from a while back that Jordan Peele peaked with Get Out, apparently. So, there's that. Let's play some music. Come back in a minute. Let me stop talking smack. How about some Chris Knight? Spike Driving Blues. You're on the Greek.

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0: don't forget about these upcoming shows. 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

100.9 The Creek, the sound and soul of Central Georgia. So Tony Joe White, Willie, and Laura Mae Jones. Here on Creekside Mornings, as we mentioned a little bit before, coming up this weekend, you have your next home game for your Mercer Bears as they welcome in Western Carolina to Five Star Stadium to take them on for their next Southern Conference game. Kickoff for that game is at 3 p.m., which means 2 p.m. pregame here on 100.9 The Creek with your fantastic team. I almost said fanatic team, but they are a bunch of fanatics as well. Bill Connolly, Billy Andrews, and the voice of your Mercer Bears, Rick Cameron, who will be on with us tomorrow to preview that game and to talk about the win, the big win, versus VMI last week. So get out there for that. Also, it is a home game for you, so you have your four concert series coming up, and you'll have some great times with that. You'll have the inflatables, you know. You'll have the tailgating, the beer gardens, you know, hanging out, doing the things, and enjoying what I feel is, and I've said before, is probably the best home field advantage in the Southern Conference as far as what you get during the game and with the game itself, but then what you get outside of it with the tailgating and the experience that Mercer creates for every single home game for your Mercer Bears football team. It is a great environment to see a game in, to hang out in, to tailgate in, and I've seen a bunch of them outside of the SEC because, you know, SEC is a different thing. If we're talking Southern Conference, oh, yeah, hands down, best home field in the business. So get out there, enjoy it. Will you? Right now, here's some Briscoe, Saving Grace, here on the Creek.

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0: 100.9 The Creek. The incredible Miss Sierra Farrell trying to love you here on The Creek as we get ready to close out another one today. Now, this weekend, you got great music happening over at Grant's Lounge this Friday and Saturday. Jeremy Short and they're bringing in Mark Ridge and the Revelers happening on October 9th, which is Friday night. And then Tort Chamberlain is happening on October 10th as well. Get both of those tickets at historicgrants.com. You got a lot of stuff popping off here very, very soon. Like I said, this weekend, great music, as we talked about before, with them going to Grants. If you want to do that, you got the theater happening with Theater Making starting on Friday with Dracula, A Comedy of Horrors. And then on Saturday, you've got the football game as Mercer welcomes in Western Carolina, if I can get all of the football teams out of my brain. Western Carolina on Saturday starting at 3 p.m. kickoff there, 2 p.m. pregame show here on the Creek. So you got tons of things to get into. Weather should be all right. We're hoping, praying at least for it, for it to be good on that. So no worries. Get out there. Make your plans accordingly. Right now, how about some Don Bryant? How do I get there? Here on the Creek.
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1: 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Our signature local lager beer is called Satisfied, named after a Van Morrison song. Coming up with names is one of the most fun parts of the job for me at Piedmont. When I'm not on the brew stand, I

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3: 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You weren't named after kindness. You were named after Jack Lambert. I mean, a son of never play the game.
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the Creek, the sound of the soul from Georgia, right there. Ain't nobody got a hold on me here on the Creek as we close out another edition of the show. I want to thank you for hanging out with me today. On tomorrow, we'll have Mr. Rick Cameron in here to talk about all things Mercer football and get you ready for the home game versus Western Carolina. So with that being said, I want you to have a great day, and I want you to do it on purpose. But if you can't do that, just do like my girl Tabitha Brown says, and don't you dare go messing up nobody else's now. We'll see y'all in the morning.

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1: Right. It's Saturday night. I have no date. A 2-liter bottle of Shasta and my All Rush mixtape. Let's rock.
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2: Well, hello, happy Monday. How are you? It is Lunch with Lane, presented by Lane Southern Orchards. And you know what? We got some rain. That was good. Things are cooler now. I'll take that. Feels like fall. And, you know, not a huge chance of rain. We'll go into the forecast a little bit more in depth in just a moment. But rain felt good this morning. And like Gordon Lightfoot said, it was an early morning rain on 100.9 The Creek.

There's Sad Daddy and Bootlegger on 100.9 The Creek. It started out rainy, and it's going to clear out the rest of the day today. High of about 78. Then, throughout the rest of the week, Tuesday, Wednesday, Thursday at least, we're going to see some sun. Highs in the mid-80s, lows in the 50s. So again, cooler temperatures in the morning, feels like fall, and that is awesome. There's a good chance of rain coming up later on in the weekend, but don't fret about that because A, we need it, but B, there's a good chance that changes. Tune in tomorrow, and I'll tell you that it probably has changed. Here's Solomon Burke right now. Does my ring burn your finger on 100.9 The Creek?

the Steel Drivers, If It Hadn't Been for Love, on 100.9 The Creek. I hope you had a fantastic weekend. Mine was awesome. I went twice to the historic Macon Flea Market. I know you were curious because I talked about going last week. And so what did I buy? Some decorations. We got some CDs, some DVDs, all kinds of great stuff. And yeah, great time was had by all. Here's the Reckless Strangers right now. Dirty Soul on 100.9 The Creek.

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Allison Russell and Brittany Spencer, that's Black Lavender on the Sound and Soul of Central Georgia. 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

ago. That probably has passed, and hopefully nobody's listening who could do anything about that. But yeah, love that song because it makes me think of late evenings going out and shooting off bottle rockets over the Root River just outside of Lanesboro, Minnesota. Here's Jade Bird right now and Aha on 100.9 The Creek.

Towns Van Zandt, Poncho and Lefty on 100.9 The Creek. Hour two coming up. I've got some special birthday wishes. One of the greatest hockey players of all time is celebrating a birthday today. And my cousin is celebrating a birthday today. So we'll wish some birthday wishes coming up in hour two. Here's the Womack Sisters right now, If I Let You, on 100.9 The Creek.

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1: You play an instrument?
2: Yeah. 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
1: Really?
2: Oh, yeah. I slap the bass big time.
1: What is that? 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
2: reggae?
1: No.
2: Slap the bass. 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That sounded like Borat.
1: Yeah.
2: Slap the bass. 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

Rhiannon Giddens and Carolina Rain. Ray Charles before that, as we kick off hour two of Lunch with Lane, presented by Lane's Southern Orchards. Braves fans, big time win, tying up the series against the Dodgers. And that's going to be a good series. I think the Braves can do it. I'm not sure, but yeah, I think they will. That's there's your sports for the day. Well, no, I take that back. Not there's your sports, because Mercer with a big win over VMI over the weekend. I told you that they were trying to win four straight against VMI, and they did it in a big time way. Awesome victory for your Mercer Bears. And my Vikings, probably the worst 4-0 team you're ever going to see, haven't scored an offensive touchdown in 2 weeks, and yet they still win. Thank goodness we were playing the lowly Miami Dolphins. But I'm a happy man, because a win is a win is a win, even though they look terrible. Here's Ry Cooter right now. I got mine on 100.9 The Creek.

Charles Wesley Godwin's Lying Low on the Sound and Soul of Central Georgia. I mentioned that we would celebrate birthdays, so here we are. It is that time. Happy 61st birthday to Mario Lemieux, one of the greatest hockey players of all time, probably top five hockey players of all time. Interestingly, played for the Pittsburgh Penguins. And presently, the Penguins have another, maybe, top 10 player of all time in Sidney Crosby. So, really interesting that they've had real great players throughout the years at different points in history. Also, another great hockey player, Patrick Waugh, celebrating his 61st birthday today. That's R-O-Y, Patrick Waugh. Kate Winslet, 51 today. Steve Miller, he's a joker, a toker, a midnight smoker, 83 today. And the organizer of Live Aid, Bob Geldof, celebrating 75 years today. But a little closer to home, I want to say special happy birthday to my good friend J. Mark Walter, who's with the Georgia Tourism Office. Jay is a big, big music fan, big Macon fan, and for a number of years would, as he was passing through between home and where his in-laws live, he would stop and have a picnic at Rose Hill Cemetery. And finally, after he got married, his wife said, I love Macon, but can we not picnic every time at Rose Hill Cemetery? So, happy birthday to a big-time music fan, big-time Macon fan, our friend J. Mark Walter, and my cousin Jake. Happy birthday to you, JK. We celebrated his 30th birthday 9 years ago. Is that right? Wow. Time flies. We had a good celebration that his lovely wife threw him, and I hope that Jen and the boys treat you to a fantastic day, even though your Eagles did not start your birthday celebration on the right way yesterday. But happy birthday to them. Happy birthday to you if you celebrate. Here's Presley Hale right now.

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2: Hi, this is Wes Griffith from the Moon Hunter Group. This is a very special year for us because the Rookery, born July 1st, 1976, is celebrating 50 years. The previous year, the Macon Mall opened, which changed the face of downtown virtually overnight. Original owners, Sandy Taylor, Jewett Tucker, and Ralph Skipper, had quite the challenge ahead, but they would persevere as downtown began to shutter its windows. The Rookery became a community gathering place, ground zero for nightlife. Many local musicians would play at stage, and some famous ones too, like Widespread Panic in 87. In 98, local musicians came together at the Rookery to celebrate the life of Braxton Tate Bragg, and Bragg Jam was born. In 2009, in the middle of a recession, me, my wife Betsy, and our partner Chad Evans purchased the Rookery from longtime owner Jim Keith. In hindsight, we were gambling on the Rookery to defy the odds once again. We freshened her up a bit, leaned into a more family-friendly atmosphere, rolled out a new menu, and before long, the Rookery took flight once again. Those early years were a magical time. The Rookery and downtown were in lockstep as the city center began to blossom. After several years, we got so busy that we were able to expand into the old Thorpe's building. Come check out the Thorpe's storefront where we've wrapped the windows with our story. Many people tell us they had their first date at the Rookery and share memories of gathering there with friends and family. Many of them have signed their names on the Rook's hallowed walls. We've been blessed with support from this community beyond our wildest dreams. It's all of you that came down to get an almond burger, some onion rings, or a Jimmy Carter shake that made it all possible. So from us to the entire community, thank you for making the Rookery what it is today. We hope you guys will come down and celebrate with us. It's been a pleasure to serve you, and we hope to see you again soon.
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his golden messenger in the middle of it on 100.9 The Creek. It is Monday, and you know what? Should we look forward? Should we look forward? Maybe let's look forward a little bit, because Sunday, 6 o'clock, it's the October 2nd Sunday presented by Brag Jam, 6 o'clock to 8 o'clock in Coleman Hill, or at Coleman Hill, right here in Macon. It is a fantastic show, always fantastic gathering, and a beautiful, beautiful place to see great music. So, Sunday, 6 o'clock, October 2nd Sunday, I will look forward to seeing you there. Also, Saturday, 12 o'clock, the Witches Float at Amerson River Park. 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You can also rent one from Okmulgee Outdoor Expeditions if you don't have your own whatever vessel to paddle. But a great opportunity to enjoy paddling down the river. 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

The Teske brothers, this will be our year, and my goodness, we're in the last quarter of the year, so I hope it has been your year so far. Here's little Walter right now, my babe, on 100.9 The Creek.

Wars, the Cisco Kid on 100.9 The Creek. I did talk a little sports, but if you want to go more in depth with sports, I encourage you, urge you to stick around. 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Then Anthony will be in for Afternoon Drive, as always, at 3 o'clock. 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And until then, as long as I have you, I appreciate you. 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
1: your mic's not on. Did you know that was coming?
2: I had no idea that was coming. I'm serious. I never know when any of these are coming. Are you kidding? I don't know how to run the board.
1: Well, I didn't know if Anthony told you.
3: Hi, this is Caroline Aiken.
1: I like Caroline. I shouldn't
2: yeah,
1: say
2: that. Caroline's okay.
1: I shouldn't be mean to Caroline. I'm frustrated with... That just ruined my entire vibe for the whole show. No.
2: And I have nothing to do with it. I promise. I had no idea that was
1: I'm
2: coming.
1: I'm sitting here messing with other stuff, and I've got some students who are helping me with from Mercer, and I was sending some stuff to their professors, and I wasn't paying attention to the clock, and I didn't see that Anthony had snuck in the Braves comment in the board here, and did not catch it. So anyway, let's get into the show. Daniel here, Steve here. How are you? Have a good weekend.
2: I'm good, especially after last night.
1: Yeah, what a night.
2: Yeah, you know, that whole thing about Sale coming in game one and, oh, how stupid it was and all this other stuff. And the thing is, I didn't necessarily disagree. It's funny. They could have left Fuentes in. I would have thought things would probably go just as well. But, it happened with Sale. They closed it out. Fine. But we weren't sure what was going to happen. You know, it was a huge gamble. But, I mean, now here we are, and it's paid off.
1: It certainly has worked out, and we'll talk about that coming up in the next segment, and more, maybe more throughout the show. The Braves win game two last night. They split. Now they got Chris Sale on the mound tomorrow, so we'll talk about that. We've got two guests today. Our usual Monday guest, Seth Emerson, will be here at 1:30 to join us, break down some college football. Another good performance by Georgia, and a huge game coming up this Saturday against Alabama. Maybe the two best teams in the country. They might be. I mean, I would say it's them. These are the teams in the mix. Alabama, Georgia, Ohio State, Texas, Notre Dame. I think those are the teams in the mix.
2: And not a surprise to anyone.
1: No.
2: I mean, if you want to say any of them are a surprise at all, it might be Alabama, just because they haven't played well the last couple of years.
1: Right.
2: You know, towards the end of the season. I mean, yeah, they won a playoff game, but they got absolutely drilled by Indiana. But now they look like Indiana of the 2010s almost.
1: Alabama of the 2010s, yeah.
2: Yeah.
1: They look like Alabama.
2: I didn't expect them to look this good. I thought they were going to take a step back. At least on offense, but that quarterback they've got him.
1: He's something, man.
2: He looks like another Tua or Jalen Hurts.
1: And he's more athletic than either one of them.
2: Yeah, he is. And so that's the kind of quarterback Georgia has trouble with. I mean, look at what this Blaze Blazevic or whatever his name was. I mean, you look at his stats and you go, oh, well, if you didn't watch the game, you go, oh, it doesn't look that great. But – I mean, he was elusive. He got away from the Georgia defense a lot,
1: yeah,
2: and kept plays alive and kept drives alive. I mean, there's a reason Georgia didn't score 50-something. It's because that Blaze guy kept drives going.
1: They kept the ball.
2: And they may not have finished him off a lot, but, I mean, they still put 14 points on a pretty good Georgia defense, and he's the backup.
1: Yeah, it was – we'll talk about that, too.
2: Yeah.
1: And then Randy Kennedy will join us at 2:30. We'll get Randy's the Alabama side of the game coming up this Saturday from Randy. Seth actually

0: who was at the Alabama-Mississippi State game this weekend. So we'll get his thoughts on that game as well. High school stuff from Friday night real quick. We'll jump into that. Our player of the week this week is Ryan Maxwell, the quarterback down at Houston County. He's a junior. He threw for 367 yards and 6 touchdowns.
1: Wow.
0: Against Tift County. Houston County wins 56-28. That's a region opener for the Bears. So a big win for them. And as they jump into region play, and we know that region is ridiculous. So we'll see how they do this week. Do you know who they play this week? Thomas County Central. That is going to be a heck of a game, man.
1: Jeez, man. There's going to be points galore in that
0: I can't wait. Justin Rogers used to be the head coach at Jones County, is the head coach of the Yellow Jackets.
1: So yep.
0: I'm going to go down there and see the game for a little bit Friday night, see him, maybe see if I could talk to him before the game. I haven't seen him in a long, long time, but we'll talk about that game tomorrow with Clay Brown for sure. We'll get into that. But there were some other really good performances this weekend. Northeast, we talked about Northeast Rutland. Howard, well, they won their game Thursday. Jones County wins again. They're undefeated in region play. Daniel Pace had 129 yards and 2 touchdowns. Bleckley County, Brody Fleming threw for 269 yards and 3 touchdowns. Zion Love ran for 202 yards and 2 touchdowns. I mean, they looked really, really good, you know. And then Macon County wins the big showdown.
1: Yeah,
0: 21-20 over Taylor County. Jacavian Parker rushed for 149 yards and 2 touchdowns.
1: That's a region game, right?
0: That's a region game and top 5 matchup. Two teams in the top 5. You know, some of the other games, Lamar County looked really good. They beat Southwest. East Lawrence beats Ace. You were there, 21-18. Really tough loss for the Griffins.
1: Yeah. It was just one of those games where, like, mid-third quarter, little things kept going wrong. And we thought there was going to be a lot of turnovers by both sides. But as it turned out, Ace had about 4 or 5. And East Lawrence, I mean, they would fumble, and it would roll around, and they would jump on it.
0: Yeah.
1: And that happened numerous times, and it was just, you know, and then I sent you what happened on that fourth down at the end. It was a lot like that 2013 Georgia Auburn game where the Georgia's DBs went for the interception. It tipped off their hands, and that's what happened, you know. And this little things like that happened. We had a 4th-and-1. If we would have just converted it, we would have won.
0: You run out the clock.
1: Out the clock, and they stop us. And I didn't realize it, but they have a 4-star defensive back on the team. Hasley, is that
0: right?
1: Byron Hasley, I think?
0: Yeah.
1: Yeah, number 3. I didn't know that going into the game. JT pointed it out afterwards. But as I'm watching, I'm going, good Lord, this guy's all over the place. I mean, he played both ways. Bryson Hasley, yeah. He had a big interception to stop a long drive. So
0: he had a touchdown passing, a touchdown receiving, 5 tackles, and an interception.
1: Yeah,
0: that's crazy.
1: Yeah, again, just watching that game, but somebody said, "Who's the 4-star on that team?" Oh, it's got a number number 3. Believe me,
0: you know that's. I love when people talk about like, "Oh, he's the number whatever player in the country," and you walk out on the field, and you go, "Which one is he?" Even after you watch the game, right? I mean, he might not be the biggest guy in the world when he gets off the bus, but if you watch a 5-star, 4-star player in high school, you should be able to tell who it is.
1: Oh, yeah, and you could tell. He's tall.
0: Yeah.
1: Athletic, obviously.
0: Yeah.
1: One of those where you go, yep, that's the best player in the field. and I mean, William Winters, linebacker for Ace, he signed with Mercer.
0: Committed to Mercer.
1: Committed to Mercer.
0: Yeah.
1: So it's not like Ace didn't have any good players.
0: He's not a nobody.
1: We've got some really good players. It's just not quite as good as him.
0: He was the best player.
1: He's a different
0: player. I mean, Ace was undefeated before that game, and they lose.
1: And really should still be undefeated, honestly.
0: Right.
1: But, yeah, I got there early to the game because I wanted to make sure JT had a parking spot because he's not been able to get one for whatever reason. Normally, I don't go to, like, 7 o'clock. I pull up at 6:30.

0: I park in my spot. I'm walking in. There's like a couple of tents right there with, where they put the food for the tailgating.
1: Yeah.
0: And a nice lady is helping run it. She's like, hey, Steve, come over, look at all the food we've got. And I'm like, I had my mixer, you know, and I was like, okay. And I was trying to get the press box so I could get my mixer up there.
1: Yeah.
0: I go up there. I'm looking, and she showed me that Fincher's had a great lineup of food there. And anyway, I turn to go to the press box, and I mean, the bottom drops out.
1: Yeah.
0: I mean, for like 20 minutes. And so we're all huddled up under the tent and just getting soaking wet because the wind's blowing.
1: Yeah.
0: And I'm like, why did I stop? Why didn't I go straight to the press box?
1: Yeah, the rain was there was an issue with rain Friday night throughout.
0: Not everywhere.
1: A lot of the places. Like it rained. It rained at Fort Valley.
0: But it got us good.
1: Yeah, it got.
0: We had to move our homecoming stuff inside.
1: Is that right?
0: Yeah.
1: Other games, other big winners Friday. Warner Robins beats Locust Grove. Peach County with the huge win over Mary Persons, 29-21. That was a really competitive game.
0: Yeah, I thought that would be a two-touchdown game, but good job by Mary Persons.
1: Persons was up 14-0.
0: Yeah, I know. They came out and, you know, looked like they might be able to pull it off.
1: Schley County wins again. West Lawrence, we mentioned these other games. Hawkinsville, Dodge, Dooley, Baldwin.
0: Boy, Dodge won big. Who did they pound? Washington County?
1: They beat Vidalia. 38-13.
0: Oh, that's right. I remember they played somebody that Ace played. I couldn't remember who. Yeah. Somebody won 81-0.
1: Is that right?
0: Yes. Did you see that?
1: I did not.
0: Yes.
1: Not one of our teams.
0: I can't remember. It was someone. I was watching football Friday night.
1: Okay.
0: And you know how they'll do a game, and then they'll show like about 8 scores.
1: Yeah.
0: And then they'll do another game, and then show another 8 scores. Well, anyway, it was like in the D block, so it was schools that are probably right on the fringe of, you know, the,
1: and they have a larger
0: the
1: coverage
0: viewing
1: area.
0: Yeah. Somebody won 81-0, and I was like, how do you even get to 81? There had to be some fumble sixes and pick sixes.
1: Yeah, for sure.
0: No, you know,
1: Sumter wins. Stratford beat Frederica. John Millage beat FPD.
0: Yeah, Windsor. John Millage looks. They've got that Asa Wall.
1: Asa Wall. John JT's son, right?
0: Yeah, he looks like the truth, man.
1: He's, every week, it's like sending his stats, and he's got 2 or 3 touchdowns. And he's committed to Georgia. I don't know if he's a scholarship guy or preferred walk on or whatever.
0: I think he's a scholarship guy.
1: Yeah, I think it is.
0: He
1: too.
0: Looks like a scholarship
1: he sure
0: guy.
1: Does. Windsor wins again, big 55-7 over Trinity Christian.
0: Yeah, they're playing well.
1: Yeah, Westfield beat Tift Area, and we have one game tonight. The Wilkinson County Johnson County game was postponed to tonight.
0: The Wilkinson County people weren't real happy about that.
1: They had some weather.
0: Well, they had homecoming, and instead of waiting it out, they just postponed it. So
1: so we'll see how they do tonight, and we'll update you on that tomorrow. Again, you can go to our website, streamthecreek.com. We've got all the scores from all the teams in our cover listener area, with some recaps on some of the games, some of the highlight performances. We have a photo gallery from yours truly from Southwest, and Lamar was the only game I could get to because I went to Peach County and they wouldn't let me in. And then I was going to go to Ace and it started raining. And I immediately turned and went to the house. I was not going out in the rain.
0: It was Washington County. Washington County beat Cross Creek 81-0.
1: Oh, wow. Oh, wow.
0: I've got to see the box score on that. I got to see what in the world happened there.
1: And then we also have the updated standings and this week's schedule. You can find that all on our website at streamthecreek.com. All right, let's take a break. We'll come back. We've got to talk about the Braves. We'll do that right after this.
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6: Welcome back, Daniel and Steve here. Thanks for joining us. As Steve mentioned in the opening, the Braves, you know, look, we've wondered, complained, criticized, however you want to handle that, about Chris Sale pitching Game 3 against the Phillies. But it could not have worked out any better than it has. You go win both games in Los Angeles.
7: Well, who would have thought a guy that worked at 7-Eleven and a 21-year-old rookie would get 19 outs against a billion-dollar team?
6: Right. Unbelievable.
7: I mean, it's coming out. It's like a movie script at this point. It's Ray Kerr. I got to be honest, I had no idea who this guy was until game one.
6: And he's 30. He's not like he's a kid. He's 32, whatever.
7: Yeah.
6: I mean, he's not a newbie.
7: No. He's had odd jobs. He's been in AAA forever. And now here he is, his first playoff ever.
6: And his stuff is...
7: That dude's going out there like jumps. He's got ice in his veins.
6: Yeah, and his fastball jumps off the damn... Man.
7: Oh, I know. Game one, I mean, it was like in Major League when, you know, towards the end there where he's pitching to the guy that's been blowing him up all year and he's throwing fastballs. All right, Ricky, let's get nasty. Well, that was me watching Ray Kerr pitch to Bryce Harper and Schwarber, and he's throwing fastballs. And I'm like, all right, Ray, let's get nasty. You know, I mean,
6: he's doing
7: what do
6: it,
7: you
6: man.
7: Say? I mean, I'm watching it with my buddy Don, and we're looking at each other going, dang, this guy's got a huge pair.
6: Yeah. He's
7: and he's winning. And then it goes and does it to the Dodgers last night. And I mean, you just tip your hat, man. I mean, Grant Holmes comes in and immediately gives up a home run to Freddie Freeman.
6: Right.
7: And I was just like, oh, come on.
6: But they had. But
7: they figured it out. It was only a solo. So, I mean.
6: The two solo home runs.
7: Yeah.
6: And they got the Michael Harris. Huge night from Michael Harris. He gives you the insurance run. There, right before the Dodgers home
7: well,
6: run.
7: And he also hit, instead of a double, a triple, and then you get the pass ball.
6: Right.
7: And he just, you know, easily trots home. That was a massive run.
6: Yeah. So they are up, or they're tied, sorry. Yeah.
7: It was 1-1 when the pass ball made it 2-1.
6: Yeah. But, I mean, in essence, they have the advantage now.
7: Oh, you mean games.
6: Yeah, in the series. Because they're tied, But they have

0: home field. So the Dodgers have to win one of these two games in Atlanta tomorrow and Wednesday, or the Braves move to the NLCS. And it's, you know, I wish this was a seven-game series. You've said that before.
1: Yes.
0: I know why they don't want it to be a seven-game series, because you make the postseason too long.
1: It takes too long. It ends up snowing for the World Series.
0: Right.
1: So.
0: I mean, either that or you move the regular season up, the start of it, into end of March, right?
1: Well, and it's just kind of ridiculous when you get to the World Series and it's 30 degrees.
0: And guys are shivering and wearing
1: time.
0: Huge coats.
1: The fans are freezing. I mean, this is it's called the boys of summer for a reason.
0: Baseball is a spring summer sport.
1: Yes. And again, the season's too long. I've said that.
0: I don't agree with that.
1: It's too long.
0: It's never been too long ever in the history of the sport.
1: Well, start it earlier then.
0: I'm okay with that.
1: All right. If we're going to be cold, let it be at the beginning of the season so we can at least look forward to the warm weather.
0: No, I'm okay with, do we really need a month of spring training?
1: No, we do not. We don't need four NFL preseason games either. It's three now,
0: it's
1: right?
0: It's three now.
1: Well, it really needs to be like one.
0: Well, but it'll be two when they renegotiate the next CBA and they add an 18th game to the season.
1: Well, I'm fine with that.
0: No, I'm okay with cutting the spring training in half. You know, they say all the time these guys need that month to get ready. And then half the guys come out of the spring training, they don't look ready anyway.
1: Yeah, I know. They start off in a slump.
0: What does it matter?
1: Yeah. Just start at mid-March.
0: Yeah, I'm with that.
1: Start at mid-March. We'll start the playoffs mid-September.
0: Absolutely.
1: And finish up by the end of October at the latest. Yep. I mean, mid-October at the latest.
0: Yeah, no doubt. But the Braves, again, I mean, look, the Brewers, what a win last night for the Brewers. So they're up 2-0 in their series.
1: They're going to win that series.
0: But this was exactly what the Braves needed. And now you come home, and you got Chris Sale pitching tomorrow night.
1: And then Tyler Malley.
0: Yeah, you know, probably. He's not listed as the starter, but I would think he'll be the starter.
1: I would think so. I mean, I guess it's going to depend on how Game 3 goes.
0: Right.
1: If Sale wins, maybe they save Tyler Malley for a potential Game 5.
0: But if
1: I don't
0: you
1: know.
0: Do that, man, it's been a week since he's pitched.
1: Well, exactly. That's another gamble.
0: Yeah.
1: I go with Tyler Malley.
0: I try to win it as soon as I can.
1: I try and win as soon as I can. Win in Atlanta. Don't go back to L.A.
0: Yep. I'm with
1: That's
0: you.
1: That's the mantra. We're not going back to L.A. And look, I know Sale's going, but the bats have got to come alive. The left on base numbers for the Braves.
0: This is postseason baseball.
1: Is ridiculous.
0: Yeah. This is what postseason baseball is.
1: And, of course, last night you could hear the collective Braves fandom groan when Acuna bounced into the double play with the bases loaded and one out. Ugh.
0: Strike out.
1: Exactly.
0: Don't do that.
1: Strikeout is not the worst thing that can happen. The worst thing that happened is exactly with that. Bounce to the short.
0: Right.
1: So he can flip and throw to first. Because Acuna, the thing is, before Acuna tore both knees, sometimes he could run those out. Right. He was that fast. He's not that fast anymore.
0: Yeah, I don't think he was going to beat that one out. But yeah, but there
1: he would make it really close, and he would make it where they had to go faster.
0: Right.
1: And sometimes, you know, you get a bad throw or
0: sure.
1: a throw in the dirt
0: Force
1: or
0: it.
1: Whatever, but he didn't have that anymore. But either way, yeah, I would have, you know, obviously it'd been better if he struck out. But we've got – I'm glad the other guys are stepping up. That's great. I said Ozzie Albies had to step up first to
0: and
1: win.
0: And Harris has been
1: – He's been on,
0: unreal.
1: Man. He's earning that
0: playoffs.
1: Contract. Yeah, he's earning that contract. If we can just get Acuna hitting, that doing what he's capable of doing – That's enough.
0: Sure.
1: Honestly.
0: This is what the playoffs look like. You got to win those games that you won last night.
1: Yes.
0: The Brewers did the same thing.
1: Yep.
0: You win those games, man. That's what you got to do.
1: And I think if the Dodgers win last night, I think they win game three and go ahead and shut this down. I don't see the Braves winning three in a row after being down two.
0: Oh, if the Dodgers win last night?
1: If they won last
0: night. Oh, yeah.
1: Okay,
0: yeah.
1: But I mean, now? See, I don't see them, even the Braves 1-2 in Atlanta, I don't see them going back and beating Skubal in game five. Because that's what's going to happen if it goes back to L.A.
0: Yeah.

0: because he'll have enough rest at that point.
1: Yeah, that's the only thing about, like, that move last week is you only get Sale once in this series, and they get Scooble twice. That's a disadvantage. But you just won a game when Sale didn't pitch.
0: Yeah.
1: It didn't pitch, sorry. And, I mean, that's got to give you a lot of confidence.
0: Yeah. Yeah. And you got to kind of hope the Padres win at least a game, you know, right, just in case, you know, you do make it through and play one of them. I don't want the Brewers nice and rested.
1: Well,
0: especially
1: maybe
0: their pitching staff,
1: maybe, but you want them so rested that they're rusty,
0: right? Yeah. Yeah, that happens.
1: Sure it does.
0: You sit around and sit around and sit around. So, look, either way, the Braves are going to have to do this with duct tape and WD-40 anyway.
1: Yeah.
0: Well, maybe not now, knock on wood.
1: Maybe. You know? If it goes to a game five, maybe.
0: If it goes to a game five, yeah, now it's patchwork, because even if you win that, you know.
1: But you just won a game last night with patchwork.
0: Yeah. Dylan Lee got the win.
1: Yeah.
0: And he's probably been pitching the worst of all our people. Here's one thing I tell Don. Fuentes, you can be assured when he comes out, he's going to give up a run. But it'll only be one run. But he's going to give up a run. Last night, I swear, I thought they were going to put Iglesias in for the ninth inning. He came in, and I went, here it comes. Here comes the one run.
1: Yeah.
0: Boom. Even with, it was two outs, and I'm going, come on, just get this one. Just make me wrong. Make me wrong. Boom. Son of a.
1: But he got out of it.
0: Well, they pulled him out. They pulled in Iglesias.
1: Right.
0: They
1: got out of it. I'm sorry. Yeah.
0: Thankfully, it was just one. And it was a case where we can give up just one.
1: Right.
0: And I was sitting there saying, it was 3-2, and I was like, man, just throw it right down the dang middle. It doesn't matter if he hits it out of the stadium. It doesn't matter.
1: Yeah.
0: And he just about did. But thankfully, you know, Iglesias only threw three pitches.
1: Right.
0: So he's going to be fresh.
1: So he's good. Yeah, he's probably good for the rest of the series.
0: Oh, yeah.
1: If you need him.
0: I would think so.
1: But a great win for the Braves. One of their best wins in a long time. I really believe that, just because of you didn't have to use Chris Sale to win that game, and you still won, and you beat this insurmountable foe that everybody thinks nobody can beat.
0: Yeah, I mean, I wouldn't necessarily call it David versus Goliath, but it's definitely Goliath versus
1: David's bigger brother.
0: Yeah, right. David's older brother, Donnie.
1: Yeah, so. But a good win for sure, and they play tomorrow at 6 and then Wednesday at 6. And that might be the end of the series. We'll see if that...
0: It's at 6?
1: Yeah.
0: Okay.
1: Yeah, we'll see if that is the way this plays out as we move forward. All right, let's take a break. We'll get Seth on. Seth Emerson from The Athletic. We'll talk some college football with him right after this.
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4: 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If you be my big chicken, the last farewell tour. Little Feat. I'll be with it. 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
1: And now, back to Creekside Sports. Daniel Shirley and Steve Norris.
2: Welcome back. Daniel and Steve here. Let's talk some college football. And to do that, we bring in our buddy Seth Emerson from The Athletic. Seth, how are you?
3: I'm doing well.
2: Good, good. Thanks for being here, man. We appreciate your time. Seth, you were in Starkville on Saturday. I asked you if you had your earbuds in for the Cowbells. Did the Cowbells ever stop, even though Alabama pretty much dominated that
4: game? No, they don't.
3: Oh, the place kind of cleared out.
2: Okay.
3: especially the student section. But they're good there about obeying the rules. And the video board says ring your bell, or what is it that says that? Basically, it says when to stop and go. And they do a good job of obeying that because of long history of trying to get it legalized in the SEC. And they don't want to jeopardize that. So they do a good job with it. And, you know, that was, as I've been to several games there, that was as loud as I've heard it. But wasn't enough. Alabama just had too much.
2: Yeah, Alabama, I watched that game, Seth, and it is like, okay, Mississippi State's pretty good. Alabama looks different. And is that what you saw? I mean, they look like they're good on almost every spot. I could not see a weakness in this Alabama team.
3: Yeah, I mean, they Keelan Russell gives them a higher ceiling than they had even with Ty Simpson because of his running ability. Maybe the inexperience will show itself at some point with him. Georgia will definitely try that. They're definitely more physical than they have been in past years. They were able to run the ball more, but that goes against what is Georgia's strength, which is stopping the run. So that's going to be interesting to football and whether Alabama becomes one-dimensional again, which is what Kirby Smart wants to do to you. And if they're able to do that, then, you know, maybe they're able to get some pressure and do some stuff in the passing game. They're definitely a different team, though, than when Georgia faced them a couple times last year.
2: Yeah, they look different, I think, for sure, when I watched that game Saturday. Seth, I know you were there, so you weren't at the Georgia game, and they were playing at the same time, but have you looked at the Georgia film at all or tape at all? I thought another workmanlike, impressive performance by Georgia. I thought the only thing I thought that could – keep them from not winning that game easily was like looking ahead to Alabama. And I didn't think I saw that on Saturday.
3: Yeah. I mean, I was following it a little bit. I mean, it was going on at the exact same time, pretty much as the Alabama game. So, it was hard, but I had it on my screen, kind of looking down at it here and there. And it did seem that Georgia was just kind of like, get through this. And, you know, especially Jared Curtis being inactive, it kind of took a lot of oomph out of the sexiness of the game. It's kind of where we are with Georgia, where I think we know that their offense is really good because mainly of what they did against Oklahoma, which is legit still going to be a great defensive team. Like they always are under Venables. You know, that game didn't go the way it did because of, like, you know, their defense struggling. It was because of John Mateer struggling. We think still, if we go back to preseason expectations, that Georgia should have one of its best

0: defense is really good. If you put those two together, that's a national championship combination. But we're going to find out. Like, we're going to go from five games that didn't provide a great measuring stick, at least on both sides of the ball, to a game that's going to be the ultimate measuring stick for Georgia.
1: Yeah, for sure.
2: Yeah, and it was nice to see Nate Frazier get a couple of carries against Vanderbilt. He kind of came in, had a couple of carries, and then he went out. I don't think he got hurt again. It just, maybe they did it to kind of keep his legs fresh and get ready for next week. Or maybe just show Alabama, hey, maybe he is healthy, maybe he's not, you know, and they have to prepare for it. But it was good to at least see him back on the field.
0: Yeah, I don't know whether that, I mean, the fact he played is good for Georgia. We'll see what the injury report. Kirby hasn't been really, like, he doesn't play too many games in the injury report. So we'll start to see Wednesday, Thursday, Friday. But more than that, like, what Dwight Phillips has done really given them an element there where even if you don't have Frazier at full go, you have him as kind of your change of pace off of Chauncey Bowens, and that makes you feel a lot better about the Georgia offense. Like, to the point when, like, if Frazier is, like, if you've got him fully cleared and he can do his normal thing, you've still got to find ways to give Dwight Phillips touches. Especially if Alabama really is more physical on defense now, you need to have that guy that can get outside the tackles and get big yards that way.
1: For sure. Seth Emerson joining us here on the show. Seth, the Missouri game, I thought they might win. I didn't think they would win like that. Were you surprised by that at all?
3: Which one? I'm sorry. Went out a second.
1: Missouri, Florida. Were you surprised by that game at all?
3: No. I mean, I was pretty shocked. Not to disrespect Missouri and Eli Drinkwitz. It was more, I thought, you know, Missouri is better than expected. But look at what Florida had done.
1: Right.
3: And when Missouri got up early, you know, I was in the press box with some people kind of seeing it, and we're like, oh, you know, maybe Missouri has a chance to spring the upset here. And then, like, they just kept going, and it was more than an upset. If you had told me before the game that Missouri was going to win the game, I'd be like, okay, you know, that's interesting. Like, I'm a little surprised. But the score, it's like, wow. And I think – some of my colleagues, like Stu Mandel, have made this point too, and I'll echo it. It's just kind of a reminder that this is just kind of how it's going to be in the SEC, where it's going to be hard to do the law of transitive property, as in so-and-so beat so-and-so, who beat so-and-so, who beat so-and-so. So, you know, there's going to be a little bit of a circular firing squad here. How much of that is going to happen with the very top of the league, with the Georgias, the Alabamas, Texas, which is what we think is the top of the league at this point, we'll see. But at that next level, where we can now put Missouri, Florida, you know, Mississippi State, because of what they did before the Alabama game, you know, LSU, which is kind of teetering there, and LSU and Ole Miss, you know, kind of in that 4 and 5 spot, like, are they top level or are they middle? That group, they're going to deal each other a lot of losses. That's the very intriguing thing is, are we going to, I mean, we haven't had a 9-3 at large team the first 2 years. Is that going to happen? Like, there were a couple 10-2 teams last year. Vanderbilt was 10-2 and was left out. Yeah. Texas was 9-3 with the loss being to Ohio State. Steve Sarkisian felt should be counted as a win. are there going to be like 9-3 teams that are like, hey, look at our resume?
1: Yeah.
3: Like, is there going to be a glut of 9-3 teams? The SEC's performance in non-conference games makes that a little less likely, because where were the losses? It was Oklahoma at Michigan. Oklahoma is not going to be a factor. The other one was Arkansas at Utah. So, you know, they're clearly not going to be a factor. But there could be some beating up going on. And, it's going to be real interesting to see how many. You got to throw in Tennessee there. Like, Tennessee's looked solid too.

0: And Kentucky, like, maybe
1: Kentucky.
0: not disrespect Kentucky, there's only two teams right now that look like they're doormats, and South Carolina still has enough to do something. I mean, they've had leads in a couple of these games, obviously. How much are Oklahoma and Texas A&M going to get back? Auburn. SEC's looking right now where, like, there's gonna be a lot of beating each other up.
1: Yeah, I think from Florida to about maybe Oklahoma or Texas A&M in the standings, you could say any of those teams can beat any of them. And I think that's exactly what you're talking about. You mentioned South Carolina there. They blew a big lead against Mississippi State at home. They blow the lead Saturday at home and then give up the 2-point conversion in overtime. And Seth, their schedule is really rough coming up. Or they wouldn't make a change in the season, do you think? Right?
0: I mean, they're obviously not this week. There was
1: Right.
0: on people were on watch for possibly yesterday, but I didn't think that would happen. They have a bye next week. They're at Florida and then bye next week. So that would seem to be where, if it doesn't go well down in Gainesville, where you really have an eye out for Sunday. I think there is a question, like, it's that people have had to ask themselves of, like, does it do any good? I mean, Arkansas was pretty, may have been the first last year. I don't remember, like, the order. I just remember that Arkansas did it very early,
1: Yeah.
0: and they still ended up essentially last in the pecking order.
1: Right. Yeah.
0: And then Kentucky went and did it, like, after everybody, and ended up with Willside. So the question is what the motivation's going to be there, what the thinking's going to be there. There's still a path for Shane Beamer to do something to save his job, but it's looking pretty bleak right now.
1: Yeah, for sure.
2: Can I ask a non-SEC
1: Go
2: question?
1: ahead.
2: Would that be okay?
0: Yeah.
2: Oddly enough, the big noon, as they're calling it, it's Indiana at Nebraska, and Nebraska's 5-0. I mean, they haven't really beaten anybody of significance, but they've pretty much taken care of business against everybody they've played. They won at Michigan State 31-13, I think it was. So, is that game deserving of the eyeballs?
0: Yeah, I haven't looked. What's the noon SEC game?
2: Oh
1: For
2: gosh,
1: this week.
2: I was just looking at it. Forgive me. I'm trying to back up
1: Well,
2: here.
1: we know it's not
2: A&M
1: noon.
2: and Missouri.
1: A&M, Missouri. So again,
0: Yeah,
1: that's
0: that's a
1: another one
0: good
1: of those
0: one.
1: games that you're talking about, Seth, where A&M could beat Missouri now, right? So yeah, that
0: They
1: but
0: could. They
1: yeah.
0: could. A&M were kind of dispensing with them early, and I think legitimately as a playoff contender. Like, I just don't think that's happening. But yeah, still good enough to really put a dent in Missouri's all of a sudden flickering playoff hopes. So it's intriguing to me, but yeah, the Nebraska game is more nationally intriguing. Like, they're under the radar 5-0. Kind of looks like they have Georgia scheduled, basically 5-0 in the same way. Just one team started, like, in the top five, and the other started unranked. So yeah, I mean, it's also, like, interesting for the ratings. Like, the Big Ten finally gets a good big noon game. They're getting killed in the ratings again, like they have, ever since expansion and the playoff years, 24 and 25, and now this year. And it's because they, it's for myriad reasons, but one of them is, like, the depth of each conference. And Nebraska is one of those programs that, if they could get it going, could help the Big Ten's depth. So yeah, that would be something for them. And that's what Tony Petitti needs, is more of those programs to do that.
1: Yeah, their next two games are Indiana and then at Oregon. So we'll find out. And then Washington. So we'll find out what Nebraska is coming up these next 3 weeks. So, hey, man, thanks for doing this. We appreciate it. Enjoy the game Saturday in Tuscaloosa, and we'll talk to you next
0: Yep.
1: week.
0: Talk to you later.
2: Thanks,
1: There you
2: Seth.
1: go. There's Seth Emerson from The Athletic.
3: Hi, this is
1: Whoa.
3: Presley Hale, and you're listening to The Sound.
2: Everybody always wants in on our show.
1: Sorry, Presley, I hit the wrong button. I meant to say something and then hit the button.
2: We never interrupt the
1: I
2: musicians.
1: know, Presley. We never
2: We never come in on their songs and
1: on
2: go,
1: theirs.
2: "Hi, I'm Steve Norris of Good Side Sports."

0: All right, let's take a break. I'm gonna let Presley say her piece, and then
1: Go, girl.
0: we'll be back right after this.
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4: Hi, this is Wes Griffith from the Moonhead Group. This is a very special year for us because the Rookery, born July 1st, 1976, is celebrating 50 years. The previous year, the Macon Mall opened, which changed the face of downtown virtually overnight. Original owners, Sandy Taylor, Jewett Tucker, and Ralph Skipper, had quite the challenge ahead, but they would persevere as downtown began to shutter its windows. The Rookery became a community gathering place, ground zero for nightlife. Many local musicians would play its stage, and some famous ones too, like Widespread Panic in 87. In 98, local musicians came together at the Rookery to celebrate the life of Braxton Tate Bragg, and Bragg Jam was born. In 2009, in the middle of a recession, me, my wife Betsy, and our partner Chad Evans purchased the Rookery from longtime owner Jim Keith. In hindsight, we were gambling on the Rookery to defy the odds once again. We freshened her up a bit, leaned into a more family-friendly atmosphere, rolled out a new menu, and before long, the Rookery took flight once again. Those early years were a magical time. The Rookery and downtown were in lockstep as the city center began to blossom. After several years, we got so busy that we were able to expand into the old Thorpe's building. Come check out the Thorpe's storefront where we've wrapped the windows with our story. Many people tell us they had their first date at the Rookery and share memories of gathering there with friends and family. Many of them have signed their names on the Rook's hallowed walls. We've been blessed with support from this community beyond our wildest dreams. It's all of you that came down to get an almond burger, some onion rings, or a Jimmy Carter shake that made it all possible. So from us to the entire community, thank you for making the Rookery what it is today. We hope you guys will come down and celebrate with us. It's been a pleasure to serve you, and we hope to see you.

0: And now, back to Creekside Sports. Daniel Shirley and Steve Norris.
1: Welcome back. Daniel and Steve here. Let's talk some college football. Let's talk about Mercer real quick. They did exactly what we talked about on Friday.
2: I didn't watch it, okay, because I was busy.
1: When it was out of hand, I put another game on because I was like, yeah, they're going to win this.
2: Well,
1: game.
2: I feel bad. It's one of those. I feel bad about it because honestly, I just forgot.
1: Yeah.
2: And I went, oh, shoot, what did Mercer do? And I went back and checked. What was it, 54-3?
1: 54-3.
2: I was like, oh. They did, exactly what Daniel and I expected them to do.
1: If you make a list, you won't forget. So I know. You make fun of my list, but I never forget what's on TV.
2: Yeah. Yeah.
1: But no,
2: they,
1: it was raining and it was nasty and they had an early turnover and you go, oh boy, here we go.
2: Yeah.
1: And then they immediately took control and they did exactly
2: which is what good teams do.
1: Right. They did exactly what you're supposed to do to a team like that. So impressive performance by Coach Taylor and his staff and his team. And we'll talk to him tomorrow. We've actually been doing him at 1:30. We're going to do it at 1:15. We're going to do it at 1:30 the rest of the season on Tuesday, and we're going to move Clay Brown to 2:15. So that'll change up our Tuesday schedule a little bit. But no, we'll talk to Coach Taylor about that coming up tomorrow. Georgia, I mean, obviously you watched all the game. I watched a lot of it, and then when Georgia went up. I'm trying to remember what the score was when I turned it because

0: you know, Georgia was up, and then and then it looked like they were going to take control, and then Vandy made a couple of plays, and you went, oh boy, wait a minute, it's tied, what's going on? And then Georgia goes, oh wait, we're Georgia.
1: Oh yeah, that's right, we're Georgia.
0: You're Vandy. Let me smack you around a little bit. And you know, so they were up 21-14 at halftime. But it was 21-7. That's what it was. It was 21-7, and I turned it off. And I went, okay, Georgia's gonna roll here. It's gonna be 42-7 before we know it. And then I saw Vandy scored at the end of the half.
1: Mm-hmm.
0: And I went, oh, wait a minute, this one's gotta get back into the rotation. And then Alabama's blowing out Mississippi State, so I switched them. And then Georgia comes out and scores midway through the third quarter, and I was like, this game's over. And it kind of felt like Georgia played around with Vandy a little bit more than I was expecting.
1: Defensively, they did.
0: Yeah.
1: Offensively, they were just fine.
0: Right.
1: I mean, look, Gunnar Stockton's numbers, 25 of 32 for 295, three touchdown passes, no interceptions.
0: They had 470 yards of offense.
1: I mean,
0: yeah.
1: We did what we had to do on offense. I never worried that we were going to score enough to win. I never really worried, honestly. You know how it is? There's a difference between being worried and being like rolling your eyes going, all right, come on, quit screwing around.
0: Yeah.
1: And of course they did. And Georgia's normally a second half team.
0: And Vandy,
1: especially when
0: score.
1: They need to
0: be. Vandy didn't score in the second half.
1: Well, they needed to be a second half team this time, Georgia, to a degree. Because, I mean, hey, it's a touchdown lead. Now, they got the ball coming out in the second half. I think they drove down and scored. I can't remember right
0: first
1: offhand.
0: First drive, yeah.
1: Yeah. And, yeah, it is. You never really felt threatened, but you felt more worried, like, what we were all saying. You know, all the Georgia fans have been watching, you know, football for a long time. We're kind of like, if we play like this next week, where Alabama's quarterback's going to be the leading Heisman candidate, you know, after the game's over.
0: Well, and, like, Georgia comes down and 11 plays, 75 yards, scores a touchdown. Takes up half of the quarter.
1: Yeah.
0: Vanderbilt does the same thing and then throws a pick.
1: Yeah.
0: And then Georgia dominates the fourth quarter.
1: And then it was basically over after
0: right.
1: that. Yeah.
0: But I felt like this was good for Georgia. They didn't need to win this game 55-3. They needed a game where they had to kind of look at each other and go, okay, wait a minute. Who are we? Because this is not the same team as last year.
1: Correct.
0: You got new dudes.
1: Yeah, I can't even name the whole starting 11 for Georgia. I can name most of them.
0: Right.
1: But if you ask me right now to name the starting 11, like, all right, Chris Cole, KJ Bolden, you know, I'd get to probably six or seven and be like, okay, who's it again? Yeah, we got new guys out
0: there.
1: Teams
0: change more now than they ever have year to year. So you can't just come out and say, oh, well, I've been playing next to him for 3 years. I know what he's going to do in this situation. And you might have never played with this guy, and you might not know what he's going to do in a tense situation. And I'm not saying this was tense, but I bet you that halftime speech wasn't kumbaya.
1: No, it wasn't. And look, some of the play in the first half was lethargic. I mean, KJ Bolden a couple times looked like he was just kind of going through the motions. Look, it's hard to get up to your A-plus every Saturday.
0: Right.
1: It's impossible. And you know what? Everybody thought it was going to pour rain all day. So, you know, the stadium wasn't full. It probably had 78,000, maybe 80, at the most, you know, during the game. Not as raucous as against Oklahoma. Not as loud as it's going to be for Auburn, because I don't care if Auburn comes in at 0-6. Auburn's our oldest rival. And
0: okay.
1: Most of our fans remember, you know, what it was like to lose to Auburn a lot. So, you know, that one's going to be crazy. But Vanderbilt, especially when Jared Curtis decided not, I guarantee you if Curtis had played, the crowd would have been rowdier because of that whole Jared Curtis thing, right? And look, you know, it's hard to get up to your full, you know, adrenaline level, you know, A-plus level every game. And against Vandy, I mean, I'm sorry, they're still Vanderbilt, even though they're improved.

0: Certainly.
1: Well, they were. We don't know if they are this year. We'll find out.
0: We'll find out. I mean, right. they kind of got lucky and beat NC State. They lost last week to Auburn. So, no, they're probably not real good. But either way, that quarterback of theirs kept them in the game in the first half.
1: The Curtis thing, are Georgia people really that fired up about him? Like being upset at him?
0: We're a little petty about it.
1: Do you really need him?
0: We're a little petty about it. It's not necessarily that we needed him. It's that he committed to us.
1: Right.
0: And, he was coming. And at the last second, he goes to Vanderbilt.
1: And he's a Georgia guy, too.
0: So. He goes to Vanderbilt. He doesn't go to Florida or Alabama, or even though those are big rivals.
1: It would have been worse if he'd have gone to Florida.
0: Well, I'm just saying, Vanderbilt is kind of like, what? You shunned us for Vanderbilt? That's kind of the attitude. You know what I mean?
1: Right. Where's he from? No, he's from Nashville.
0: I was going to say, he's a Nashville
1: kid.
0: He's not from Georgia.
1: He's not from Georgia. He's from Nashville.
0: But still, it was the way the whole thing worked out. And then, to go and not play, and they wouldn't even say what the injury is. I mean, it kind of deflated it some,
1: But yeah, so I think that.
0: I think Kirby told him, you're transferring to us next year. I don't want my guys killing you.
1: Oh, my God. You never know, man. But that's why you also don't burn bridges.
0: True. Yeah, exactly.
1: That's why you don't. These coaches aren't going to come out and say they're not going to burn bridges.
0: No.
1: Who knows? They might be on your team next year. He might want to transfer to your spot.
0: Maybe.
1: So, all right, let's take a break. We'll come back. We will talk. You want to talk Braves or you want to do more college football?
0: We can talk Braves.
1: Okay, so we'll do that right after this.
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1: Took a whole lot of trying just to get up that hill. 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Kid, I'll turn it back. 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
0: 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And now, back to Creekside Sports. Daniel Shirley and Steve Norris.
3: Welcome back, Daniel and Steve. Thanks for joining us. Let's jump back into the Braves real quick, and then we'll kind of finish up the show with some college football and then Randy Kennedy. And then we got to preview tonight's Monday night football game. Falcons and the Saints coming up tonight, and can't wait to watch that. That's going to be so exciting. I'll be working that for The Athletic, and really excited to see that. The Braves are tied 1-1. The Brewers are up 2-0 in their series. The AL series return tonight. White Sox and Guardians. I almost did it again. White Sox and Guardians at 5
4: Watch out, Kelsey.
3: Yeah.
4: Did you hear about him saying Redskins instead of...
3: Oh, did he?
4: Yeah, he said it like right at the end of the broadcast. They had a bet, you know, that, you know, who would say it first or something like that.
3: Okay.
4: The other announcers, you know, like, don't say it. Whatever you do, don't say it. And right towards the end, he said it. Yeah, put out a big apology and everything. I mean, as if anybody means anything about it. No one's being egregious here.
3: Look, if you're doing it to just be a jerk about it and saying, I'm not calling them by the new name, that's different. It's going to happen. We've called them that for the first
4: decades.
3: 53 years of my life.
4: Decades.
3: Yes. So
4: it'd be like somebody you've known 50 years, your grandmother. I don't want to be called Meemaw anymore. I want you to call me
3: Jane.
4: Jane.
3: I'm going to call you Meemaw.
4: Hey, Meemaw. I am not Meemaw. I'm Jane.
3: I mean,
4: okay,
3: it
4: it's not. I don't mean anything about it.
3: It happens.
4: Anyway, yeah.
3: Old people mind slips.
4: Same with Guardians. I have to stop myself as well.
3: For sure.
4: So, anyway, okay. So
3: White Sox and Guardians tonight at 5, and then Yankees at Rays tomorrow. The Devil Rays. No, they're not the Devil Rays. They're just the Rays. Tomorrow at 8, or tonight at 8
4: the
3: o'clock.
4: The Saint Rays.
3: The Rays won game one, and the White Sox game won game one. So we'll see how that plays out tomorrow.
4: Yeah, that's an interesting one. I'm looking forward to that one.
3: Tomorrow, Dodgers at Braves at 6.
4: I like that start time.
3: I do too.
4: Not too early.
3: Yep.
4: Not too late.
3: Not too late. And then Brewers, Padres at 9:30. Both of those games are on FS1. The games tonight are on TBS and True TV, so you can watch them on either one of those channels.
4: That's and, tonight's game?
3: Yeah, and if you have HBO Max, you can stream them on HBO Max.
4: Oh, wow. Because
3: okay. That's how I watch them.
4: Ah, gotcha. All right.
3: So, and then the Braves' next game will be Wednesday at 6, and we have all four games Wednesday, like we did last weekend.
4: Yes.
3: So four games Wednesday, starting at 4 o'clock with Chicago. The Braves don't get stuck in the early game like they did the other day.
4: Thank goodness.
3: They get the 6 o'clock. Then Yankees hosting the Rays at 8, and then the Padres and Brewers at 10 on Wednesday. So that'll be a busy, busy day for sure.
4: Yeah, and look, it's obviously great for the Braves that Chris Sale is going to be starting game three. But the fact of the matter is, it's not like the Dodgers have some loser going for them. The Yoshinobu Yamamoto, I mean, look, the guy's a stud. He's 14-9, 2.53 ERA. I mean, it's just as...
3: And he was great in the playoffs last year.
4: Yeah, he's just as tough as Sale, if you ask me. So... It's going to be probably another 3-2 kind of game coming up.
3: Yeah.
4: You know, it'd be nice if the Braves bats could wake up Ronald Acuna, but
3: you're
4: in the playoffs.
3: What's waking up in the playoffs? 5 runs? I mean, you're not going to score runs a game in playoffs.
4: Pretty much 5 or 6 runs.
3: Yeah,
4: and I mean, I would like Acuna to at least hit a double and knock a run in. Even if he goes 1-for-4, you know, if he hits a double or a triple and knocks in a run or two, okay, that's what I need from you. And not to make errors in right fields.
3: Right. So, you know, you've got to win these 3-2 games, these 2-1 games. Look at the games so far in this round.

0: 3-0, 5-3, 1-0, 3-2.
1: That's Braves baseball right there.
0: And then yesterday, 4-3 and 3-2. I mean, that's the most runs that have been scored in a single game in this round is 8.
1: Who was that?
0: That was Dodgers and the Braves when in game one. Dodgers win 5.
1: Oh, you mean total?
0: I mean total.
1: Total number of runs.
0: The most runs a team has scored is 5.
1: Yeah.
0: I mean, 3-5-1-3-4-3. That's the winning run total in this playoffs in this round.
1: Yeah.
0: And I think the first round was very similar too. I mean, it was low scoring. I mean, yeah. Go back and look at, I mean, the Braves scored 6 in their game 3. The White Sox scored 7. Yeah, the Yankees scored 9. So there's a little bit more. But again, this is the better teams playing and the better pitching staffs pitching. And you got to win these 3-2, 2-1 games if you're going to win a World Series.
1: Yeah, one thing I don't like about – look, I go to the ESPN site a lot, you know, for these matchups and see who's pitching and all that stuff. And for the most part, I mean, it's a 99. It's an A+, okay? But I hate when it gets to the postseason, and instead of putting the pitchers' numbers for the year, they put their numbers for the postseason so far.
0: Yeah.
1: And for, like, Yamamoto, it's nothing. There's nothing there because I guess he hasn't pitched yet.
0: Right.
1: And for Sale, it's 0-0 or 3.52 ERA. That tells me nothing.
0: You know what
1: just
0: I like?
1: Just put his results for the year.
0: You know what I like what they do on the baseball broadcast? Most of the time. Sometimes they change it. But they'll put their regular season numbers, and then they'll put this series or these playoffs, and then put their put both of them up there.
1: They're, correct.
0: There's no reason not to.
1: Yeah, you got room. It's not like people won't go looking for it.
0: Right.
1: But yeah, that's. But meanwhile, they have the players' regular stats, yeah. Like the leaders: Matt Olson, 41 home runs, 251 average, 93 RBI. And they have Shohei Ohtani, 30 home runs, 275, 81. They have that.
0: But they don't do the pitchers.
1: But not for the – I don't think so.
0: That's weird.
1: Let me go down some more. No, they don't. By the way, it's kind of weird. I scroll down some of the Dodgers injury report. They have 5 on there. They're all 60-day IL. None of them are any chance of coming back. And not that the Braves have – like Renato Lopez, he's not coming. I don't think he's coming back.
0: No, he's out. Yeah.
1: Now, Tyler Malley's listed as day-to-day. I don't know what that means. I haven't seen that.
0: They said
1: his return date is October 6th.
0: He's got to be the starter tomorrow. He has to be.
1: I would think so.
0: I mean, Steve, why wouldn't you? Look, okay, let's say you lose. I mean, not tomorrow. I meant Wednesday. Chris Sale's pitching tomorrow. If you lose tomorrow, who do you trust to start that game? And if you win tomorrow, don't you want to try to put it away and not go to a game 5?
1: That's exactly how I feel about it because, look, either way, we've already shown we can do patchwork.
0: Yeah.
1: Ray Kerr's already shown he can handle it. I mean, even though Grant Holmes gave up that home run yesterday, he's shown he can handle it. Fuentes has shown he can handle it. So,
0: how many innings did Holmes pitch last night?
1: One? I think it was only like maybe 1.2 or something like that. Hang on, I've got it pulled up.
0: I mean, you almost think maybe he starts game 5 if it goes to a game 5.
1: Oh, man, I don't know.
0: Because he hadn't started a game in a while.
1: He might start the game and maybe bring Ray Kerr in the third inning.
0: Or do you throw Kerr out there again?
1: Well, I throw Kerr out there.
0: He just pitched Sunday.
1: I throw Kerr out there.
0: Wednesday, Thursday.
1: He's already shown he could start a game.
0: Monday, Tuesday, Wednesday. It would be Thursday.
1: Yeah. I would go with Kerr. Let's see, Grant Holmes. Oh, he only pitched 2/3 of an inning yesterday.
0: Maybe you go with Kerr, man.
1: 2/3 of an inning. He gave up 2 hits and 1 earned run. Of course, that was the home run.
0: Maybe you go with Kerr and you just have it. Don't have. I mean, you're not planning on him throwing 8 innings anyway.
1: No. I'd go with exactly what we went with yesterday.
0: And against the Phillies.
1: Again, this is an all hands on deck. I don't care if you just pitched 2 days ago.
0: Right. I don't care if you pitched 2 innings or. I mean, yeah, we'd love for you to pitch 5.
1: I mean, look, this is a game where. I mean, seriously, Chris Sale might come back out, you know, in the 8th inning.
0: We just saw it. Yeah, we just saw it in game 3.
1: I mean, again, this isn't all.

0: hands on deck. That's the way the playoffs are.
1: Yeah.
0: When it's win time, you know, when it's a closer, you know, close.
1: Well, it's
0: it
1: a
0: out.
1: Different sport than what we
0: not
1: grew
0: in game one.
1: I mean, it's a different sport than what we grew up on.
0: Absolutely.
1: That would have never been. We didn't know what the phrase opener was growing up. We didn't know what that was. They didn't do this kind of stuff when we were growing
0: up. You about the bullpen games?
1: No, yeah. There was no
0: yeah,
1: bullpen
0: they didn't,
1: games.
0: Yeah, they didn't do that stuff.
1: You had another pitcher.
0: Yep.
1: And if he couldn't go, then you moved somebody up and he pitched on short rest. It's just a different sport. I'm not saying it's better or worse. It's just different. But, man, if you got a guy like Ray Kerr, who's now done it twice, I think you feel comfortable
0: with him.
1: At
0: this point, he's got the confidence and he's got the stuff.
1: Yeah.
0: So let's hope it doesn't get to that.
1: You just hope you don't want it to be that. You don't want it to get to that point for sure. Because if it's game five, Scooble's pitching game five for the Dodgers.
0: Yeah, and that's going to be tough.
1: Have you seen his ERA in his sixth postseason start?
0: I haven't seen it, but
1: it's
0: probably below 1.5
1: something.
0: I was going to say it's not much.
1: So I don't know that you want to run into him. I just that's why you got to win this game tomorrow and win Wednesday. I think I don't or tomorrow Wednesday. I don't think you want to go to a Friday.
0: Win this game the conventional way, and then game four. If Malley can get us to sixth, seventh inning, then it's all hands on deck.
1: Yeah. Whatever you got to do to win that game.
0: Whatever you got to do to win. I don't care what it is. I don't care if Sale has to come in the ninth inning and shut down some left-handed batter, but get it done. Get it done and move on.
1: Let's say if you use Sale for an inning on Thursday, when would it be? Wednesday in game four. And you somehow don't win that game. And you got a day off Thursday and you play Friday. You could use Sale again for another inning on Friday.
0: Sure.
1: Absolutely.
0: Sure.
1: Now you're burning him for the first part of the next series.
0: Well, we're burning him anyway.
1: They've already done that.
0: Really? I mean, he's pitching game three. Even if we close it out Wednesday, we would start, you know, depending on when the Brewers
1: Thursday,
0: finish, but
1: Friday, Saturday.
0: They're probably going to finish quick. We'd probably start Saturday.
1: Yeah.
0: So, you know, you're talking
1: Sunday he would pitch probably.
0: Yeah, at best, I would think.
1: So it's going to be interesting to see. And we'll talk.
0: In Milwaukee,
1: for sure. We'll talk more about this game tomorrow. We'll preview that. This get you ready for tomorrow night's game. All right, we'll come back. We'll talk some more college football. Randy Kennedy will join us. We'll do some college football with him. And then we'll preview tonight's Monday night football game, Falcons-Saints. I can't wait to watch that. It's going to be so much fun. Really looking forward to it.
0: It'll be interesting.
1: We'll do that right after this.
2: 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And I'm Bobby Race.

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3: Welcome back. Daniel and Steve here. Thanks for joining us. Sorry about that. Our music was not in. We appreciate everybody being here. Let's continue the college football talk and get into some of these games. We talked about the Mercer game. Really impressive performance by the Bears. Georgia Tech was off, and we'll preview their game coming up this weekend with Kelly Quinlan on Wednesday. Any other college football kind of caught your eye this past weekend? I wasn't surprised that Florida lost to Missouri. I was surprised how they lost to Missouri. I did not see that coming.
4: I did not. Is my mic on?
3: Yeah.
4: Okay, good.
3: Yeah.
4: I couldn't hear it well on the speakers. I was shocked that Florida got pushed around like that. I thought they were going to be more physical than that. And I'm not saying they won't be. Look, I mean, these games happen sometimes. Remember, 2024, Georgia went to Ole Miss, and Ole Miss absolutely ran them out of Oxford. I mean, Georgia looked terrible that day. I thought for sure we weren't going to make the playoff because and we still had to go to eight overtimes to beat Tech, right? And then we ended up winning the SEC championship. So, look, you know how I feel about Florida. I mean, there's no bones made about that. But I just think that Missouri just came out and played their A-plus game. Florida just didn't have it.
3: You're on the road. It's like Seth said, how many times, and you mentioned it about the Vandy game as the fans, how many times as a team can you come with your A-plus performance? It's like being in the NFL, and I know that we do that a lot. Oh, it's an NFL schedule. Look, I'm not saying every team in the SEC is a great team. But you got to go to their place. They got beat the week before. They're coming home. They're hyped up. They're ready to go. You won big. You're feeling good about yourself. And you might think, okay, well, we're just going to roll it out there and beat them like we beat Ole Miss. They're not as good as Ole Miss. They can't beat us.
4: We talked about it on Friday. Now it's them coming off the emotional win over Ole Miss.
3: Yep, right? Absolutely.
4: And look, I said it. I've been there. Their fans, when their team is doing well, I mean, that's not the greatest stadium in the world. It looks nice. But
3: they've renovated it. Yeah, but it's not big.
4: It's nicer, but it's not a big bowl. It's not a big thing like Georgia or Auburn or Alabama.
3: It's kind of open. Like, it's kind of spread out, isn't it?
4: I mean, yeah, it's right. It's
3: like the noise goes up in the ether.
4: It's not built to hold noise, but their fans still get loud. And they were rocking and rolling Saturday. And I said, look, Missouri's kind of a weird place to play. For whatever reason, they play well there when good teams come in. I mean, remember Georgia, 22. We mentioned the other 2022. They really should have beaten Georgia that day. Georgia just figured out how to win when they were playing awful. But, yeah, I fully expect Florida to rebound from this. Now, they got to go play Texas. And I mean, it doesn't get easier for them.
3: Right.
4: But I wouldn't be surprised if they have a good week of practice and go out and give Texas all they want.
3: Look, I think, and I don't know why I think this, I have this thought in my head that Drinkwitz is a little bit of a goober. I mean, and it might be because
4: he is.
3: He talked about App State as his quote dream job, and he stayed there 1 year.
4: Yeah,
3: and then he left and went to Missouri, and he's kind of goofy, he's kind of nerdy.
4: Yeah,
3: you know, but he's done a hell of a job with that program.
4: Yeah, yes. I mean, look, they're 4-1. They lost to Mississippi State, you know, but it was close
3: in that cauldron. Yeah, I mean, and Austin Simmons looks good, man.
4: That's where I was going to go next. Austin Simmons is a good player. He's underrated. He was a good quarterback for Ole Miss. He just got beat out by the guy that might win the Heisman.
3: He got hurt.
4: Yeah.
3: He was the starter.
4: Right.
3: Over Chambliss and got hurt. And they just happened to have Chambliss.
4: Oh,

0: playing.
1: That's right. I got it wrong. He was the starter.
0: Right. He got hurt.
1: And Chambliss didn't necessarily beat him out. He just...
0: It was a Jake Fromm kind of a thing.
1: Kind of. It's just that
0: Chambliss took hold of it.
1: Played well enough where you don't pull him out.
0: And look, I criticize Lane Kiffin all the time. That's Lane Kiffin seeing the talent in Chambliss.
1: Yeah.
0: Because he saw him playing at Division II and went and got him, and nobody else did.
1: Well, and, so, you know, Simmons, I mean, was lucky or fortunate or whatever you want to call it, that now you don't have to sit around and wait a year to go play somewhere else, which I think is the right thing to do.
0: It absolutely is the right thing.
1: Yeah, so, yeah, I mean, why hold somebody up from making money, you know?
0: And he played really well Saturday.
1: Yes, he did.
0: Really well.
1: He went 23 of 30 for 340 yards and two touchdown passes. He had three carries for a yard, but yeah, I mean, he carved the Gators up.
0: He looked ready to go. And then we asked Seth about this game, the South Carolina game. That's two straight weeks where they've blown a lead at home. And they're in trouble. I don't know how they win another game for a few weeks. Because they're not beating Florida on Saturday, I don't think.
1: No,
0: not in Gainesville.
1: No, Beamer's the leader in the clubhouse for the hot seat. But, again, it's not like South Carolina is a place that a lot of people are dying to go. Are you going to pay somebody a lot of money to come take that job and give them a ton of security? I mean, that's what you're going to have to do to get anybody that's decent.
0: But their fans, look, I'm wearing my Clemson hat as I say this. They have great fans.
1: Sure. Loyal.
0: Those people love that team. And they have been for a century of losing for the most part. And when they lose, they still show up.
1: Yeah.
0: You don't go to their games and they're 4-6 and the place is empty. It is packed. Now, they might leave by the end of the third quarter. But they're there at kickoff.
1: Well, they live for big wins. What I mean is they live for the upsets, basically.
0: Well, they want to be.
1: They want to be better.
0: They want to be Georgia. They want to be Alabama.
1: Well, everybody does.
0: They want to be Clemson. They're not. They've never been close to being, other than the Steve Spurrier years. That program has not been close to what Clemson had.
1: But what I'm saying is what they're really living for is beating Clemson, beating Miami.
0: But
1: or
0: they want it
1: Florida State
0: so
1: if they come in.
0: Bad, and they keep getting – they're Charlie Brown.
1: Yeah.
0: But they keep going back. And I hate that program. I hate that program.
1: Yeah.
0: I know. But I respect their fans. And I've got many friends who are South Carolina fans. I've got family members.
1: Yeah.
0: Cousins who are South Carolina fans. We're actually, my group is the only Clemson group in our family. Most of my cousins are South Carolina.
1: At least you went to school there.
0: Right. But most of my cousins, our wing is Clemson. Everybody else is South Carolina. And then we've got a wing that's of Virginia because they moved to Virginia many, many years ago. But their fans, they've got as good of fans as anybody in the country. And they deserve it. They just never seem to get the payout.
1: Yeah.
0: For it, you know?
1: Yeah.
0: But to watch them blow another lead and then watch you lose in overtime.
1: The way they lost.
0: The ballsy call by Klein to make
1: hats off to him. And that receiver was wide open, too.
0: Yeah.
1: So that was the right call. You're on the road. You don't go to four overtimes on the road.
0: No, you've got, look, and
1: because
0: I said
1: if you're
0: Klein,
1: tired, yeah.
0: And there's a Will Klein, I know. Will Stein, I'm sorry, I misspoke. You've got them on their heels. They're like, oh my God, what is going on? They look frazzled. You go for it and go for the win.
1: Yeah.
0: And I don't usually say that, but it was pretty damn obvious Saturday that South Carolina was out of its wits.
1: Yeah, we were saying it too. We were watching it and said, go for two. Let's just get this thing over with because you're on the road. It's loud in there.
0: Yep.
1: And, you know, you don't want to go to four overtimes and be tired because if you're at home, your crowd will get you back up a little bit.
0: Right.
1: You know?
0: And typically, the longer it goes, you're going to get a break at home.

0: Yes.
1: Not all the time, but typically.
0: Yeah.
1: You're going to get a break at home.
0: Yep. Well, I will say now, what I was going to, we were talking to Seth, and I didn't get time to say it, but, I watched that Alabama-Mississippi State game, and that was a classic case of well-coached 4- and 5-stars, well-coached and disciplined 4- and 5-stars playing their A game and beating well-coached 2- and 3-stars, a couple of 4-stars thrown in there, playing their B game. Does that make sense?
1: Right. Yeah.
0: In other words, Mississippi State did some nice things that day. They, but they threw a pick
1: at
0: 6
1: because
0: they got pressured. They didn't. Yeah, it wasn't like Mississippi State showed up and stunk up the joint. They got to within a touchdown a couple of times, but they were out talented.
1: Look, I'll say this, and we got to take a break for Randy. I'm not going to make this a Clemson show, but the point is not about Clemson. It's about in general college football. Clemson played Miami pretty well Saturday. It could have been an 8-point game midway through the third quarter. They jumped up on us and we fought back. But when you're the underdog, you can't make the stupid mistakes. Even if you're at home, you can't turn the ball over. You can't have penalties. You got to hope that your crowd makes them make those mistakes. But if they don't make those mistakes, and Alabama wasn't perfect, but they overcame their mistakes, and Mississippi State really couldn't. But I'll tell you who impressed me Saturday was Miami. There was a couple of times in that game where they could have lost poise, and we've seen Miami lose poise before.
0: Yes, we have.
1: And they don't do that now. That Miami team's going to be is a problem. They're physical, they're fast, and they were beat up against us. They had guys out, and every time we would seem like we were trying to get back into the game, they made a play, and then at the end of the game, they said, all right, we're more physical than you, we're going to run it down your throat. And the last 18 minutes of that game, they dominated.
0: Yeah.
1: And 41-13 is the score. I mean, you know how I am. The score is the score. The game is never closer than the score.
0: Right.
1: You play 60 minutes and that's the score.
0: You are what you are, yeah.
1: But we competed in that game for about 30 minutes of that game. Not the first quarter of the fourth quarter,
0: right. But
1: the middle two quarters. And they just said, no, we're better than y'all. And punched us in the mouth.
0: Yeah.
1: But when you're Mississippi State and Clemson and these kinds of teams, and you're the underdog at home, you've got to play clean football. You can't throw the pick 6. You're not winning those, not against a top 5 team. That's what
0: right.
1: That's my point. Not against a top 10, top 5 team.
0: Right.
1: Maybe other teams you can, but not against a good team. And, man, Alabama looks good.
0: Yeah. Another one, I was kind of shocked how well North Carolina did against Notre Dame. That one.
1: Yeah.
0: That one surprised me a bit. Notre Dame won 37-26, but North Carolina, they didn't want to go away. They kept staying in.
1: You know what?
0: Played them hard.
1: We got to take a break for Randy. They look better this year than they looked last year.
0: Oh, it's not close. Absolutely.
1: If you say who's more improved this year over last year, North Carolina's as improved as anybody.
0: North Carolina was a joke last year.
1: Yeah. Just being a competent football team,
0: yeah.
1: North Carolina looks like that.
0: It's a
1: now.
0: Huge stride.
1: Yeah, for sure. All right, let's take a break. We'll get Randy on and talk some college football.
0: It sounded like going from an F to a C+.
1: That's right.
0: It's still a huge improvement.
1: It's a big jump.
0: You're passing.
1: Yeah. All right, we'll be right back after this.
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3: Welcome back, Daniel and Steve here. Let's talk some college football. And to do that, we bring in Randy Kennedy. Randy, how are you?
4: Good. How are you?
3: We're good.
5: What's up, man?
3: Hey, you told us the Alabama, you said real deal about the Alabama defense a couple times. They look like the real deal on Saturday. What did you see of that game and their win over Mississippi State?
4: Yeah, you know, it's one of those things where, you know, Mississippi State's a good team. Their quarterback is very good. We're going to be talking about him in the NFL. But at some point, you just have to accept that there are levels to this stuff, you know, and Mississippi State is not on the same level with Alabama. And, you know, we can say the same about Georgia. We're going to talk a lot about Georgia today, I'm sure. They're not on that level right now, even though they've got some great players. And Alabama was just always going to win that game. And Alabama sort of flex their muscle a little bit on a Mississippi State team where that's as big a game as they've had in Starkville in years or decades. I mean, it's been a long, long time, but they're just not quite on that level yet.
5: Yeah, and I was just telling Daniel, you know, I watched that game, and it looked like what happens when well-coached 4- and 5-stars show up with their A game and a bunch of well-coached 2- and 3-stars show up with their B game. It was just talent-wise that final score was inevitable. I mean, don't you think?
4: And if they played again, you know, it'd be similar again probably.
5: Probably.
4: Now, maybe the Mississippi State quarterback doesn't just drop the ball on the first possession, but ultimately it was going to be the same because, like I said, there's levels to this stuff, and those teams are on different levels.
3: Randy, when you look at the Florida-Missouri game, I thought Missouri had a chance, but I didn't see that coming. Were you surprised by that at all? And Steve said this, they pushed Florida around, and I did not have that going into this game.
4: Well, I was certainly surprised they blew them out, that's for sure. But, you know, it's one of those things, it's kind of like comparison to Mississippi State, where Florida had done a lot of good stuff. They deserved all the praise they had gotten, just like Mississippi State deserved all the praise that we had given them. But, you know, all along there were probably signs that, all right, maybe this is a good story, and that John Summerall's definitely got him going in the right direction, but maybe signs that they have not yet arrived, you know? I certainly didn't see it going like this, though, where Missouri was just treated them like little kids, you know? I mean, they just dominated Florida. So I didn't see that coming, though. I got to say I'm not shocked for Missouri to win that game.
3: When you look at the Tennessee-Auburn game, I thought Auburn would be better offensively. Bring in the quarterback, bring from South Florida with the head coach, and you know, they look like everything is hard offensively. They don't throw the ball down the field. What are we seeing from this Auburn offense?
4: Pain.
5: right.
4: They've been bad on the offensive line, and they got worse.
3: Yeah.
4: You could see it in the offseason, like, okay, let's see what the offensive line's going to do.

0: the field when you have no expectation that you can block the other guy. And so everything just looks difficult. You end up trying to trick people and trying to make up for that deficiency that you have on your offensive line, which is just, you know, would be below average Sun Belt. It's just not a quality offensive line.
1: Yeah, no doubt about that. It's a struggle to watch them play. And, you know, you want to see them be better than they are, but that's just kind of who they are right now. I mean, do you feel like it's just, I mean, is this a, can he turn it around quickly in the portal? Is it a recruiting thing? Well, I mean, what do you think the strategy is for them?
0: Well, I mean, he's certainly on the offensive line. He's done a good job so far with the high school guys recruiting the offensive line. But you guys know that's seldom the answer, right?
1: Right.
0: In terms of a quick fix. That's good. That's the way to do it long term. But in terms of being a quick fix, not so. So he's going to have to go out and kind of start over at least at three of the spots on the offensive line after this year. And so that's going to be difficult. He's going to have to start over at quarterback. There's no expectation that they have anybody after this year that can play quarterback. And, you know, it's true in a couple other positions as well. So it's going to be hard to be a quick fix, man. I'm just being a realist.
1: Well, I'll tell you this, and not to get too far outside of what we usually talk about, Jackson Arnold looks good for UNLV. He played great Saturday. Scored five touchdowns. And you know, you say, why are you talking about UNLV? Well, I mean, my son works there, so I was watching the game. And you just wonder, like, where's that been at Auburn and Oklahoma? Why haven't you been able to tap into that with these other coaching staffs? And you just wonder why the Auburn's quarterback struggles have been. I mean, Randy, also, when's the last time they had a good quarterback?
2: Bo Nix
0: ran him out of town.
1: And they ran him out of town.
0: Hank Brown is having a really good year at Iowa as their starter.
1: Yeah.
0: He was at Auburn. He left. Holden Garner actually got to play it for Pitt. So some guys have come through, but you know, it's been bad coaching in the past. Right now, I wouldn't say it's bad coaching. Right now, I would say they just don't have an offensive line where you can tell if Byron Brown's any good, because everything they're doing is just kind of, they got to try to trick you or do something crazy because they just don't match up with that offensive line.
1: Yeah, Garner played well Saturday coming in, Friday. That was Friday night, coming in after the injury and helped Pitt win that game. That was a surprising result after the injury. I would have never thought they would have won after their starter got hurt, but he was able to help them do that. Randy Kennedy joining us here on the show. So, Randy, we got to talk about the big game this week, Georgia and Alabama. I mean, I think we're looking at maybe two of the three or four best teams in the country. I think Miami is outstanding. Whoever else you want to add in that, Texas, Ohio State, Notre Dame. I don't think any of those teams are better than the two teams we're going to watch in Tuscaloosa on Saturday.
0: No, I agree. And, you know, if this game were being played like 3 weeks ago or the season opener, I'd have Georgia as a pretty solid favorite. When Keelan Russell was still like trying to figure it out, well, he's figured it out. And, you know, he's really, really good. And this Alabama team, as you mentioned, you know, top two or three teams in the country, I agree in both cases, Alabama and Georgia. I just tell you from the Alabama perspective, this Alabama team is certainly the best team Alabama's had since 2020 when they won the national championship and just rolled through everybody. They're for sure the best team since then that Alabama's had. And I'll tell you, you know, like last year, Alabama goes to Georgia and wins. The reaction of Alabama fans for that game was very much excited because it looked like, hey, this team may actually reach its potential, which was not national championship good. They just weren't that good. But, you know, they were good. You don't go to Georgia and win if you're not good. But they weren't great. I mean, even after that game, most Alabama fans thought, we're probably good enough to go to the SEC championship game and lose to Georgia in the rematch. That was just the feeling. Completely different now. This Alabama team, every Alabama fan now thinks this team can be the national champ. That is not hyperbole. That is absolutely the case. And if Georgia wins this week 40-20, Alabama will exit this game saying, okay, that's too bad we lost that one. Now we can still go win the national championship. That's how good people feel about this Alabama team.
1: Is that because of him? the Russell? Is that because of Russell? I mean,
2: it's gotta be.
1: Randy, they look

0: look, they look like Alabama Saturday to me. And I haven't watched all their games, but just watching them, they look fast, physical. Yeah. They're big. They didn't look like that the last couple of years.
1: Well, the reason why in recent years nobody, no realistic person thought Alabama could win a national championship was you could big boy them. You know, on their defensive front, they could get pushed around. Now, Kane Womack can scheme up some stuff and he'll get a pick six and all that sort of stuff. But when it came right down to it, they could be pushed around the last 2 years for sure. That was the case. And we saw it against Indiana. That was like, yeah, that saw that coming. Indiana just, you know, treated them like little kids and pushed them around. You can't push Alabama around anymore. Not to say Georgia won't have success running the ball because they're a great team. They may, but it's not one of these kind of mismatch things. And the other thing is on the offensive line, Alabama has been horrendous on the offensive line the last couple of years where they couldn't, you know, if it was third and three, that's a passing down 100% of the time the last couple of years. And now they've gotten to the point where they're playing nasty. They're playing tough football on the interior, and their tight ends are A++ in the run game. And so now they can kind of be on the other end of that, of pushing people around a little bit on offense as well. So that's where the optimism comes from, is that they are now tough enough on the defensive front and the offensive front to stand up to anybody.
0: Yeah, I was really surprised halfway through the second quarter, I think it was, and they said Keelon Russell had thrown five passes. I was like, mm-hmm. Wait, what? What are we doing? You know, I mean, because they were just running the ball and running the ball and running the ball. Is there a big advantage that Georgia has over Alabama in this game?
1: That'd be better for you to answer than me. I mean, certainly Georgia's really good everywhere.
2: Experienced quarterback.
0: Experienced quarterback, maybe. Yeah. I mean, yeah.
1: That's absolutely true. Absolutely 100% true. Which one of those two guys would you rather have this week playing in this game? I'm not saying I know the answer, but it's a good question, right?
0: Yeah, for sure. What about people talk about environments, right? They always talk about LSU. You've talked about Auburn, how big of an advantage that is. You know, we get enthralled with Tennessee. How good is the Tuscaloosa environment for a big game like this?
1: Well, it's a great environment, but the reason it's hard to win in Tuscaloosa is because the team Alabama puts on the field is good. You know what I mean? That's the greatest home field advantage.
0: Yeah,
2: pretty simple.
1: It's put a good team out there. Like you said, you mentioned Auburn. I still think Auburn's as good as anywhere. But look at their record. You'd be like, are you crazy? Well, yeah, because they've been putting bad teams out there.
0: Yeah.
1: But their home field advantage is as good as anywhere. So I think Alabama is as good as anywhere, but it's not like that's the difference in the game. And besides, you think Georgia's intimidated coming to Tuscaloosa? No way, shape, or form. No. So I think it's going to be a great game. And as I said, the loser of this one is just going to be, well, oh, dang, we wish we'd have won that one. Now let's go win the national championship. I don't think that's going to change.
0: I mean, how many rematches of this game do we get this year?
2: I get three.
0: We could get two more matchups.
2: I mean, two more, yeah.
0: Yeah, we could get three of these Georgia-Alabama matchups.
1: I know. And last year, they played the great game that Alabama won. And then the next game was not a good game at all that Georgia won, you know, where Georgia was just clearly the better team. So, I don't know. I don't think this is going to be one like the SEC Championship game was. I think it's going to be like the last couple of regular season games have been, which is just high-level football.
2: Well, Alabama couldn't run the ball.
0: Yeah, last year. They can now.
2: They can now.
1: Could not at all.
0: Yeah.
1: Zero. That's right. They could run it a tiny little bit against bad teams. And against somebody like Georgia, it was just like, well, don't even put in any run.
2: I think it was -3 yards rushing, I think is what it was.
1: Yep.
0: Randy, I really do think these are the two best teams in the country. And we're going to see.
1: I really, which is why I say somebody's going to lose this game and it's going to be okay.
0: Yeah.
1: It's going to be okay. You're still going to be in the hunt to win the national championship.
2: Yep.
0: For sure. No doubt about that. Hey, man, thanks for doing this. We appreciate it. We'll talk to you next week.
1: Always happy to do it, man. See ya.
2: Thanks, sir.
0: There's Randy Kennedy. Appreciate his time doing this every Monday, and we will talk to him next week. Let's take a break. We'll come back. We'll wrap up the show. We've got a preview tonight's big showdown in New Orleans. We'll do that right after this.
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7: Welcome back. Daniel and Steve here wrapping up today on this Monday. Hope everybody's had a great weekend and looking forward to a great week. Really excited about this week and this upcoming week of sports. I mean, we got a big week. I mean, you look, just look, Falcons tonight, Braves the next 2 days in the playoffs, all the high school stuff, the college games. Should be a fun, fun week, and I'm really excited about it. Falcon game tonight, 8:15, ESPN. They'll play the Saints. Both teams are 1-2. Man, the Panthers looked good last night, so you kind of got to keep ground with them. But
8: they did look good.
7: They look good. Offensively, they look good. Well, and then their defense made enough plays. And Detroit's defense is putrid. I just, you know.
8: Yeah.
7: So
8: it was.
7: But you kind of hope that the Falcons can just keep the momentum going from last week. They played so well in Green Bay.
8: Tonight's a big test.
7: Yeah.
8: In New Orleans, big rival. I mean, you know, in the NFL, there's not a whole lot of, like, big rivals.
7: No, this is a rivalry. I mean?
8: Yeah.
7: You know, and we're doing a live blog for tonight, and I wrote a piece about this in our live blog. Everybody talks about rivalries in the NFL, and we talk Bears-Packers, Cowboys-Commanders, Cowboys-Eagles.
8: Yeah. Yeah, well, the Cowboys have several.
7: Cowboys, Giants, everybody hates the Cowboys.
8: Cowboys, Packers.
7: Right.
8: Yeah, did you say that
7: Chiefs,
8: one?
7: Chiefs, no, I said the three other division teams.
8: Right.
7: Chiefs and everybody in their division, everybody hates the Chiefs.
8: Sure.
7: Whatever.
8: But Chiefs and Broncos.
7: Chiefs, Broncos,
8: Broncos, Raiders. I mean, yeah, there's a lot of those old school.

0: you know,
1: the Raiders
0: Chargers,
1: and the Broncos were in another league together.
0: Yeah.
1: That's how long they've been rivals.
0: Right.
1: So, but nobody talks Falcons Saints. And this game is like a college rivalry.
0: It's more like that, yes.
1: Than those others are. This game means, like, you see Roddy White talking trash about the Saints this week. He hadn't played for the Falcons in, what, 5-6 years?
0: At least.
1: And he's talking trash. And this is this is the most underrated rivalry in the NFL. Because...
0: Well, there hasn't been enough winning there.
1: Because the teams haven't been good enough for the national.
0: The Saints won a Super Bowl. Did they lose a Super Bowl? They've only played one, right? The Falcons have lost two Super Bowls.
1: The Saints have only played in one.
0: They've only played in one, where they
1: beat the Colts.
0: Beat the Colts, yeah.
1: This is like Clemson-South Carolina rivalry. Those two schools hate each other.
0: Right.
1: But there's not enough national interest for people to elevate it to the next level. It's like Georgia Tech, same way.
0: Well, frankly, South Carolina hadn't done their part.
1: Well, right. Georgia and Georgia
0: Tech. But the Falcons haven't done their part. They haven't won a Super Bowl.
1: Well, look, Steve, the 80s, when we were growing up, there was nobody worse than the Saints.
0: Oh, the Aints.
1: The Aints.
0: With the bags on the
1: heads. Come on. They were awful.
0: Terrible.
1: And then when they finally got good, you went, wait, what? Well, the Saints can be good, too.
0: Had Archie Manning gone to a better team.
1: He'd be in the Hall of Fame.
0: He would, right. He would be more well-known than he is. And he's pretty well-known now because of his sons, really. You know, but otherwise...
1: He's as good of a college quarterback as there's ever been.
0: Should have won the Heisman.
1: Yeah. I'm not saying he's the best. I don't do that. But I'm just saying, you look at his college career and what he elevated Ole Miss to.
0: Yeah. He played Alabama with a broken arm.
1: Yeah.
0: And almost won. Oh, yeah. I grew up with my dad... telling me, talking about Arch Manning like he was...
1: Archie. Not Arch.
0: Did I say Arch?
1: Yeah.
0: Archie Manning. Well, I'm going to say used to say an Arch now. But, like, he was the... who was the one with the big babe, the blue ox? Paul Bunyan.
1: Paul Bunyan.
0: He talked about Archie Manning like he was Paul Bunyan. He was like, yeah, Steve, he's the toughest quarterback I've ever seen.
1: And he had to be.
0: Yeah, he said
1: he ran for his life.
0: He had nobody to protect him. Yeah, he said he just... knocking guys over and running them over, and he said he should have won the Heisman.
1: He was before my time in college.
0: Well, me too.
1: And then mostly before my time in the NFL. But I've seen the videos of him with the Saints.
0: Running for his life.
1: Running, and if he gained anything positive, it's because he ran around and then broke free or found somebody open.
0: Yeah, and then where did he go? The sorry Oilers.
1: And it got worse.
0: It got just about got worse. That's right. So had he gone to the 49ers or somebody like that, he would
1: have... Or the Cowboys.
0: Anybody, about. He would have had a Vikings.
1: Yeah.
0: He would have had a better career. But it all came around for him. He's had two sons that won two Super Bowls each. So not bad. But... But yeah, you're right. The Saints, but the Falcons were terrible in the 80s.
1: The Falcons were bad.
0: They were good in the early 80s.
1: Yeah, sure.
0: The 80, we had a Super Bowl worthy team with Steve Barkowski. But just we blew a lead against the Cowboys.
1: Right. But that's why people don't talk about this rivalry. But as far as what the rivalry means for the two cities,
0: yeah.
1: It matters. And I'm not saying that it's the only... I mean, people love the Braves. I'm not saying they don't love the Braves. But you get Falcons, Saints, and then Braves, Dodgers on back-to-back nights.
0: Yeah.
1: That's pretty damn good.
0: It's pretty good.
1: If you're a sports fan in Atlanta. And I just... And look, they're going to make a big deal out of the 20th anniversary of the return from the hurricane and all that.
0: Yeah, it's going to be a big deal.
1: That's going to be a big deal tonight. It was a big deal when it happened originally, and it was a great...
0: Oh, I remember the game they played, and right. New Orleans absolutely whitewashed the Falcons. Right. They blocked a punt for a touchdown, and it was on.
1: I understand if you're a Falcons fan, you don't like to relive that night. But that was a great night for the city of New Orleans.
0: Well, yeah, I mean, you understood that.
1: Right.
0: And then they won a Super Bowl, and now they're jerks about it.
1: But, so, I just want to see... Like, if the Falcons

0: play the way they, and I don't know why my voice turned into a 16-year-old again. If the Falcons play the way they did against the Packers, they'll win this game tonight.
1: Sure.
0: They just, they got to play clean, and
1: they got to slow down Tyler Shough. That guy's come out of nowhere.
0: Yeah.
1: I mean, he's throwing for
0: shock.
1: Shock? Is that how you pronounce it?
0: Yeah.
1: Oh, whatever. I hadn't heard it pronounced by anyone.
0: I mispronounced it the first time I ever talked about him to you.
1: Shock?
0: Shock.
1: Like S-H-O-C-K? Shock?
0: Yeah.
1: Is there a K in his name?
0: No, it's a C-H.
1: Oh, I was thinking it was G-H.
0: No, it's C-H.
1: Oh, okay. Yeah. All right, that's where I messed it up then. That's why I pronounced it that way. Either way, if they can slow him down, they'll win this game. I don't think New Orleans can run on us.
0: Oh, it is G-H. I'm sorry. I don't know why I said C. It is G-H.
1: I was going to say, I thought for sure it was S-H-O-U-G-H.
0: But it is Shock.
1: He pronounces it Shock? Yep. All right, now I don't like him.
0: Shuck. I'm sorry, not Shock. Shuck.
1: Shuck?
0: Yeah.
1: Like oysters?
0: Like all shucks.
1: Yeah. Oh, jeez.
0: So we're all over the place.
1: What a
0: but
1: tool.
0: Look, they've played in three close games.
1: Yeah.
0: They have. Every one of their games has been close.
1: Well, I'm with Detroit. They should have beat
0: Detroit.
1: Yeah.
0: But, you know, I just think that you got to get Bijan involved, and they got to.
1: Oh, well, they'll do that.
0: Yeah. I want to see what he does tonight. Look, I'm not a Falcons fan. I don't cheer against the Falcons. I don't cheer against the Braves. I'm not cheering against the Braves tonight when they play, or tomorrow when they play the Dodgers. I cheer against the Braves when they play the Phillies.
1: Sure.
0: There's nobody more fun to watch in the NFL to me than Bijan Robinson.
1: Man, the way he cuts and...
0: Yeah. I'm telling you, there's going to be a play tonight where I'm going to jump out of my seat and yell.
1: There's rarely a player that makes NFL defensive players look bad on plays.
0: Yeah.
1: Like they don't know how to tackle. And he does that. He makes those cuts. Kind of like DeAndre Swift has that dead leg cut.
0: Yeah.
1: Bijan does that too. Except his are almost more...
0: But you got to be paying attention.
1: Yeah.
0: Because his is boom, boom, and he's gone.
1: You think he's coming at you, and then he's around you.
0: Man, he's good.
1: Yeah. I'm glad he's on our team. But at the same time, you see what happens when Drake London is making catches.
0: Right.
1: Right? And maybe Kyle Pitts steps up tonight. I mean, I think Kyle Pitts has been doing fine blocking. But
0: no, he's doing his job.
1: But it would be nice if he could pick up four or five catches tonight.
0: He needs to get involved in maybe passing it.
1: Yeah, maybe a touchdown. Yeah, that. Those things happen, Falcons win.
0: If all you care about with Kyle Pitts is catches, either he's on your fantasy team or you don't really pay attention.
1: Correct, yeah.
0: The and job of a tight end is also to be the sixth offensive lineman.
1: No, Drake London's on my fantasy team.
0: But he's done his job as part of the offensive line. Sure. He absolutely has.
1: Absolutely, yeah.
0: But you do want to see him be more part of the passing game. No doubt about that.
1: Yep.
0: But... That's going to be
1: a fun. I think he will be.
0: I do, too. I think Kyle Pitts breaks out tonight. Has a good game.
1: All right. Daniel called it.
0: That's my pick for tonight, is that Kyle Pitts has a big game. And the Falcons win 31-14.
1: Wow. From your lips to God's ears. I think they win by a field goal. Hopefully, I think they kick a field goal at the end and the defense stands
0: win
1: up.
0: The game. It should be fun. We'll definitely be watching. Right. We'll talk about it tomorrow.
1: Yay.
0: All right. That's it for us. Anthony's up next.
1: For the afternoon drive, baby.
0: And then Matt tonight with 8 to late.
1: He's riding the night train. We all are.
0: Tomorrow.
1: Blow the horn.
0: Next stop, Creekside Sports tomorrow.
1: There you go. See ya.
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1: Look, Sheriff, you haul me in just to bug me with this kid. 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
0: What happens when Macon's own Joey Stuckey goes back in time to make a record? You get King of Strings. Joey Stuckey's new album arrives October 23rd, and this isn't just a trip down memory lane. 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
3: Hi, this is Wes Griffith from the Moonhead Group. This is a very special year for us because the Rookery, born July 1st, 1976, is celebrating 50 years. The previous year, the Macon Mall opened, which changed the face of downtown virtually overnight. Original owners, Sam Taylor, Jewett Tucker, and Ralph Skipper, had quite the challenge ahead, but they would persevere as downtown began to shutter its windows. The Rookery became a community gathering place, ground zero for nightlife. Many local musicians would play its stage, and some famous ones too, like Widespread Panic in 87. In 98, local musicians came together at the Rookery to celebrate the life of Braxton Tate Bragg, and Bragg Jam was born. In 2009, in the middle of a recession, me, my wife Betsy, and our partner Chad Evans purchased the Rookery from longtime owner Jim Keith. In hindsight, we were gambling on the Rookery to defy the odds once again. We freshened her up a bit, leaned into a more family-friendly atmosphere, rolled out a new menu, and before long, the Rookery took flight once again. Those early years were a magical time. The Rookery and downtown were in lockstep as the city center began to blossom. After several years, we got so busy that we were able to expand into the old Thorpe's building. Come check out the Thorpe's storefront where we've wrapped the windows with our story. Many people tell us they had their first date at the Rookery and share memories of gathering there with friends and family. Many of them have signed their names on the Rook's hallowed walls. We've been blessed with support from this community beyond our wildest dreams. It's all of you that came down to get an almond burger, some onion rings, or a Jimmy Carter shake that made it all possible. So from us to the entire community, thank you for making the Rookery what it is today. We hope you guys will come down and celebrate with us. It's been a pleasure to serve you, and we hope to see you again soon.
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1: Hi, this is Wes Griffith from the Mainhand Group. This is a very special year for us because the Rookery, born July 1st, 1976, is celebrating 50 years. The previous year, the Macon Mall opened, which changed the face of downtown virtually overnight. Original owners, Sandy Taylor, Jewett Tucker, and Ralph Skipper, had quite the challenge ahead, but they would persevere as downtown began to shutter its windows. The Rookery became a community gathering place, ground zero for nightlife. Many local musicians would play at stage, and some famous ones too, like Widespread Panic in 87. In 98, local musicians came together at the Rookery to celebrate the life of Braxton Tate Bragg, and Bragg Jam was born. In 2009, in the middle of a recession, me, my wife Betsy, and our partner Chad Evans purchased the Rookery from longtime owner Jim Keith. In hindsight, we were gambling on the Rookery to defy the odds once again. We freshened her up a bit, leaned into a more family-friendly atmosphere, rolled out a new menu, and before long, the Rookery took flight once again. Those early years were a magical time. The Rookery and downtown were in lockstep as the city center began to blossom. After several years, we got so busy that we were able to expand into the old Thorpe's building. Come check out the Thorpe's storefront where we've wrapped the windows with our story. Many people tell us they had their first date at the Rookery and share memories of gathering there with friends and family. Many of them have signed their names on the Rook's hallowed walls. We've been blessed with support from this community beyond our wildest dreams. It's all of you that came down to get an almond burger, some onion rings, or a Jimmy Carter shake that made it all possible. So from us to the entire community, thank you for making the Rookery what it is today. We hope you guys will come down and celebrate with us. It's been a pleasure to serve you, and we hope to see you again soon.
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